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11: Pete Souza, I got through the wickets. And here I am. I got through the Mike Wickett, and you're stuck with me. Mike Wickett, he's got some big events going on this weekend, so I'm so pumped to be here filling in for him on Westwood One Sports Night. Stuart Kovacs on the Wheels of Steel is our producer. And, of course, we got Josh Jacobs Engineering keeping us online. And now we have technical foul on Mitch Johnson, but not a flagrant foul. And now Mark Degnan looks like he just got one. No. So it was Mitch Johnson who got it. So we had, let me paint the picture for you. Victor Wembanyama barreling to the basket, ends up chin-checking Oklahoma City Thunder player. Excuse me. It was not Hartenstein. It wasn't SGA. I think it might have been Williams. Either way, there was contact of Wemby's elbow to the face of Williams. And so play was stopped, and initially there was a foul called on Oklahoma City. So Wemby ended up shooting a free throw. But they went to review it and see if they were going to actually make it a flagrant foul because of the contact on Wemby. They did not. which is huge. And I got to give the officials props or referees props because I love that they're just letting this game play out. A 7-point game now, Spurs up.

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8: Now, I'm pretty sure, by the way, this is Pete Souza in for the great Mike Wickett. So happy to be with you guys tonight as we are at halftime of a Game 7 here. Spurs with the lead. We'll get to that in one moment, and we'll bring in my man Stuart Kovats, our producer tonight, to chat about that as the Spurs are up 56-53. But was that the De La Soul instrumental, or was that – because I know that De La Soul, me, myself, and I, they had to sample something to get that beat.
9: Yeah, that
8: so
9: was
8: which exactly was that, Josh Jacobs?
9: That was the instrumental version,
8: Of me, myself, and I, right? Mm-hmm. Oh man, that was—it makes me feel like a real hip hop head. That was at the beginning of my foray into hip hop, which continues today and works desperately to avoid mumble rap at every turn. All right, Stuart, we got an Oklahoma City deficit, 56-53.

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0: It's Westwood One Sports Night with Mike Wickett. Jump on it.
1: It is Pete Souza filling in for Mike Wickett. 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I hope everybody's doing great out there. 63-63 in Game 7 of the

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0: It's Westwood One Sports Night with Mike Wickett.
1: Pete Souza filling in for Mike Wickett. We're having a blast tonight. And right now the San Antonio Spurs are having themselves a good time right now in Oklahoma City. Spurs up 76-67.

0: Let's see.
1: I think you're about to tell me the Iceman is not so icy.
0: No, it doesn't look like there's any ABA titles for his career. He is a 9-time NBA All-Star, but no championships. But he did get his number retired, number 44, by the San Antonio Spurs, and did have 4 scoring championships, but no rings.
1: I mean, come on, Del Curry got his number retired by the Charlotte Hornets this year. I mean, that doesn't count for much. But I will say that George is not on the list with those other guys. Those other guys are basketball pariahs. And let's make one thing clear: the guys we mentioned on this list, many of which are great men and they're very wealthy, their life has been an extreme success. We're just talking sports here. We're just talking sports. Westwood One Sports Night. I'm Pete Souza. We're so happy to have you. Give us a call. We're coming down. By the way, this basketball game is very good. Game 7s this year, I think. So far, there's been 4 of them. The average scoring margin, I wrote it down here, average margin of victory, excuse me, has been 18.5 points tonight. That ain't going to be the case. We got a real good game playing out right now. Spurs 80, Thunder 77. Fourth quarter about to get underway. Stay with us. We'll continue to chronicle the events as they happen live here on Westwood One Sports Night. We'll step aside and come back. I got another wrinkle in the Mike Vrabel story. Something's very much making me frustrated. I'll share it with you here on Westwood One Sports Night after this.
2: It's the two best words in sports. Game 7. Thunder. Spurs. Wemby versus SGA. One more time, an entire season comes down to this. Tonight, winner advances to the NBA Finals. Westwood One Sports.
3: Looking at the Environment Canada forecast, mainly cloudy skies tonight in Halifax. Wind north from 20 kilometers an hour, gusting to 40, becoming light this evening, and will be having a low of plus 4 degrees. For tomorrow, Sunday, cloudy skies once again with showers beginning in the morning, high of 8, UV index of 2 or low. And looking ahead to Monday, expect a mix of sun and cloud with a high of 15 degrees.
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0: So you really can't get rid of me. I promise I'm not working a marathon shift. I'm going to give way here in the next 20 minutes. But I will be on, filling in for Linnell tomorrow morning from 8 to 11 Eastern time, which means I'll have to wake up here at 7 o'clock, or obviously before then, in the Central time zone. But I'll be with you again here on Westwood One Radio Airwaves. 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
2: Looking at the Environment Canada forecast, mainly cloudy skies tonight in Halifax. Wind north from 20 kilometers an hour, gusting to 40, becoming light this evening, and will be having a low of plus 4 degrees. For tomorrow, Sunday, cloudy skies once again with showers beginning in the morning, high of 8, UV index of 2 or low. And looking ahead to Monday, expect a mix of sun and cloud with a high of 15 degrees.
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Western Conference Final, game number 7, post-game show. It is the late-night version of Sports Night on Westwood One Sports, the Westwood One Sports app. However you are listening to the show, we very much appreciate it on this Saturday night. It is awesome. This is truly, I say this all the time, and everybody here is great. Everybody at Westwood One Sports is great. But when you get Alex together and Stu here and me, and we like to have a fun night, and this is going to be an awesome night. This is our crew. So here's what we got going. If you're, however you are listening, hundreds and hundreds of radio stations across this fine country of ours and our good friends in Canada, may I say hello to you. Sirius XM Channel 375, the Westwood One Sports app. You can download.

0: or Adam Silver said that, Halliburton was basically saying that, look, this is what every team is doing because this is leading to success. And I just don't want the league to do that. I hope that the NBA finals are called like the last two games of OKC and San Antonio. It was night and day. I don't know if they talked to the officials. I don't know if there was a huddle. I don't know what happened. But SGA all of a sudden was staying on his feet the last couple of games. And I'm not saying there wasn't flopping, there isn't embellishment. That's part of the NBA, and it's been part of the NBA since the ball was thrown up in the air for the first time and there were peach baskets. Like it happens on playgrounds. We all do it. It happens. It's fine. There's an acceptable amount that we can go, that's okay. I get it. Selling a call is different. But all the flopping and falling and everything and it being rewarded, I thought the last two games, game 6 and 7, were really well-played games and really highly entertaining. And I think the only reason OKC lost was because they ran out of gas. And that's number one on the list of the five things you got to know tonight, Game 7, Spurs and Thunder. So let's do this. Let's talk about it coming up next. What did you think of the final two games? What did you think of the final game tonight? What did you think of Wemby? What did you think of the emotion? What did you think of SGA? What did you think of them running out of gas? Anything that you want to talk about as far as Game 7 is concerned, we can do, as well as look ahead to the Knicks and the Spurs. That is your NBA Finals matchup, which ironically enough, the last time the Knicks were in the NBA Finals, 1999, against Tim Duncan and the San Antonio Spurs. So let's get into that coming up next. Let's do it. It's Sports Night, the late night version. John Lund with you, Stu with you, Alex with you. You can jump on at any old time that you want at 310-840-4910. That's the Westwood One Sports Talk and Text Line at 310-840-4910. Game 7 plus looking ahead to the finals. We'll do it next. 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
1: The quest for Lord Stanley's Cup is down to two. Vegas Golden Knights, Carolina Hurricanes. Whose names will be forever etched on hockey's holy grail? The Stanley Cup Finals, Game 1, Tuesday night, Westwood One Sports.
2: Looking at Environment Canada forecast, it's a cool and damp day ahead across Halifax. Expect cloudy skies and showers moving in this morning, with the daytime temperatures topping out near 8 degrees. Clouds stick around tonight with a low of 2. And looking ahead to tomorrow, brighter weather returns with a mix of sun and cloud and a spring-like high of 15 degrees.
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4: 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But out east, Carolina have 12 wins and only one loss.
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0: Now, that's not really in their nature, and Sam Presti's their general manager, and he's slow played this thing, and he's gotten all these picks, but they've got another lottery pick now. Do they need another young player? Not really. So I wouldn't be surprised if OKC looked for a tough veteran big, a stretch big type. I wouldn't be surprised if they used that pick in the lottery and Chet Holmgren to try to pick something up, and that's clearly not enough to get Giannis, but this is the kind of thing where this is what Oklahoma City did, is they got SGA and a bunch of picks from the Clippers. Now, if I'm Milwaukee, and again, Giannis is going to have a lot to say where he goes, so maybe it's just Miami like everybody said, and he's that deal's already set. But if I'm Oklahoma City, I can make this thing interesting because Giannis can win in Oklahoma City. He's obviously physically, he could really give, you know, Wemby some issues. I mean, he's not quite as tall, obviously, but he can bully him a little bit inside, and that's what you're going to need against San Antonio. You're just going to have to be physical. So I would not be surprised at all if the Thunder started with, hey, we got a lottery pick. We got Chet Holmgren. You can have your pick amongst, you know, a handful of guys who are 3-and-D types because they're deep in that way. I mean, if I'm the Bucks, I might be looking at a guy like, you know, Jared McCain or something like that, or somebody else on this roster. I don't want anything to do with Lu Dort, but hey, you want to give me Cason Wallace, who's a really nice defender and looks like he could be an up-and-comer. I mean, somebody like that. I don't know if Oklahoma City would do it, but after what Chet Holmgren did in this game and in this series, and you're going to be playing San Antonio year after year after year for the next, I don't know, 3 to 5 years for the Western Conference Championship, I think that Oklahoma City, despite the fact that I think they might have won this thing if they're a little bit healthier, I don't think Chet Holmgren's going to be a member of the Thunder. Maybe I'm just overreacting after a Game 7, so you can tell me that at 310-840-4910. All right, let's get a super genius on the show. John Gonzalez, NBA for CBS Sports, is going to join us coming up next. Let's review Game 7 with him and look ahead to the NBA Finals. We'll do it next on Sports Night on Westwood One Sports and the Westwood One Sports app.
1: It's the two best words in sports. Game 7. Thunder. Spurs. Wemby versus SGA. One more time, an entire season comes down to this. Tonight, winner advances to the NBA Finals. Westwood One Sports.
2: Looking at Environment Canada forecast, keep the umbrella handy today in Halifax as cloudy skies give way to showers developing through the morning. Temperatures will struggle to reach 8 degrees with a low UV index of 2. Tonight stays cloudy with an overnight low of 2 degrees. Conditions improve tomorrow with a mix of sun and cloud and a much warmer high of 15 degrees.
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2: From the National Newsroom of the Canadian Press, I'm John Kennedy. Conservatives in BC have elected former MP and Revenue Minister Carrie Lynn Findlay as their new leader on the fourth ballot as she beat commentator Carolyn Elliott by 2% in a 51-49 race. Findlay says she will help make BC an economic powerhouse no longer denied by Eastern and global elites, predatory foreign nations, and Canada's own constitution.
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0: Alex is very health conscious, so I don't know if Alex would do cigarette. He might do something else, but I don't know about cigarettes.
1: A few other things.
0: Might be something else. But you get the gist of the idea, which is we should be talking about blank, and we'll do that now. Well, about 21 and a half minutes at 310-840-4910. We'll take more of your thoughts in the NBA Finals as well. Plus, I want to play a couple of things before the top of the hour. Adam Silver's stuff, if you missed it, from ESPN and where the NBA exactly is right now. So let's do all that coming up next. It's Sports Night, the late night version on Westwood One Sports and the Westwood One Sports app.
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3: 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Game 7. Thunder. Spurs. Wemby versus SGA. One more time. An entire season comes down to this. Tonight, winner advances to the NBA Finals. Westwood One Sports.
4: Looking at Environment Canada forecast, it's a cool and damp day ahead across Halifax. Expect cloudy skies and showers moving in this morning, with the daytime temperatures topping out near 8 degrees. Clouds stick around tonight with a low of 2. And looking ahead to tomorrow, brighter weather returns with a mix of sun and cloud and a spring-like high of 15 degrees.
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3: With every power outage, closure, delay, and road conditions, meteorologist Alistair Alders, along with the 95.7 News Radio team, will follow the storm as it happens,
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5: 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Vegas looks unstoppable after sweeping their way out west. But out east, Carolina have 12 wins and only one loss.
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0: agreement is rejected. Roughly 55,000 members of the Canadian Union of Postal Workers cast their ballots on a deal that includes wage increases of 6.5% in the first year and 3% in the second. The vote also comes as Canada Post faces major financial challenges, including more than $5 billion in operating costs since 2018. A deal with Iran could depend on Israel. The expanding war in Lebanon against Iranian-backed Hezbollah has complicated negotiations for the Trump administration. ABC chief foreign correspondent and Ian Pennell is in Jerusalem with the latest.
1: Hundreds of thousands of people have been ordered to leave their homes, with more than 400 killed during the ceasefire. Hezbollah stepping up its attacks in northern Israel.
2: Prime Minister Netanyahu ordering his troops to advance, but Iran insisting that Israel cease fire as part of any broader deal with the U.S.
0: This is the Canadian Press. In sports, Dennis Hull, the two-way NHL forward who starred alongside superstar brother Bobby Hull with the Chicago Blackhawks and helped Canada win the 1972 Summit Series, has died at the age of 81. Hull played 13 of 14 seasons in the league with Chicago before one final year with the Detroit Red Wings. Pete Alonso singled in the winning run with the bases loaded in a five-run ninth inning to give the Baltimore Orioles a 6-5 victory over the Toronto Blue Jays tonight. The Orioles had four hits in the ninth inning and only managed three, and hitting into a season-high four double plays in the first eight. Vladimir Guerrero Jr. had his first four-hit game since September 5th for the Blue Jays, whose winning streak was brought down at four. CFL teams have begun whittling down their rosters for the regular season that starts on Thursday when the Hamilton Tiger Cats host the Montreal Alouettes. Teams need to get their active roster down to 44 or 45 players, including a minimum of 21 Canadians, by the end of today. From the Canadian Press, I'm John Kennedy.
3: Looking at the Environment Canada forecast, keep the umbrella handy today in Halifax as cloudy skies give way to showers developing through the morning. Temperatures will struggle to reach 8 degrees with a low UV index of 2. Tonight stays cloudy with an overnight low of 2 degrees. Conditions improve tomorrow with a mix of sun and cloud and a much warmer high of 15 degrees.
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0: Looking at Environment Canada forecast, it's a cool and damp day ahead across Halifax. Expect cloudy skies and showers moving in this morning, with the daytime temperatures topping out near 8 degrees. Clouds stick around tonight with a low of 2. And looking ahead to tomorrow, brighter weather returns with a mix of sun and cloud and a spring-like high of 15 degrees.
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23: If it's happening in sports, we're talking about it.

0: to Tom Brady deflating balls because all quarterbacks do that. They want to get a certain grip on the ball. Others do that, and Tom Brady still got a number of games from that. And then, like you said, you'll see domestic violence. I don't think there's a consistency in what they do. But I will say this, when domestic violence is involved, you're going to get the maximum amount of games because the NFL doesn't
1: talk. I totally agree on that. But yeah. Why is it that the coach is exempt from discipline from the NFL?
0: Yeah, I don't think he would be exempt if it was domestic violence. I don't care who you are. If it's domestic violence in the NFL, they have a certain stance towards that, and you're going to get the maximum amount. Here's the other thing, too, and I haven't heard this, but they do have audio. And that was like, remember, go back to Ray Rice. Now, that was video Ray Rice, and there's been a couple of other players where if there's video, then what happens is it becomes public and everybody is in an outrage, and then you're going to get even more. So I haven't heard, I don't know if you have, I haven't heard the audio that was obtained, and of course it was TMZ because that's what they do.
1: No, I haven't, but, you know, I remember I've been a Packer fan for my whole life.
0: Okay.
1: And I remember when Green Bay rode James Lofton out of town.
0: Yeah, because I remember that too.
1: He went to the marquee and was fooling around with a stripper.
0: I remember it. Yeah, I this is a bad situation because, and I feel really bad because, you know, obviously he shouldn't have put himself in this situation, but Josh Jacobs has been a really good Packer since they got him from the Raiders. And I think this is going to be a major problem. And like you said, Roger Goodell is not going to put up with this. And so whatever the maximum amount of games that Josh Jacobs can get, he's probably going to get.
1: I think he's done in Green Bay.
0: Yeah. Yeah, I think you bring up a good point, too. Certain cities are just not going to put up with it. Hey, Bill, thanks for the call. I appreciate it. It opens up your line at 310-840-4910, 310-840-4910. All right, let's do this. Let's reset the NBA playoffs coming up next. Want to get your thoughts on it as well. Some people still want to talk about different things, and that's fine. We can open up the phone lines and still talk about whatever you want. I will emphasize some NBA playoffs as San Antonio gets by Oklahoma City. We'll opine on Game 7. We'll look ahead to the Knicks. Love to get your thoughts on what you think is going to happen in the NBA Finals, and we can still talk about whatever else is on your mind. Lines are still open at 310-840-4910 on the Westwood One Sports Talk and Text Line, your late-night version of Sports Night on Westwood One Sports and the Westwood One Sports app.
2: 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It's a 1999 rematch. Knicks, Spurs. Will New York win its first title in 53 years? Or will San Antonio continue its championship legacy? Now with Wemby leading the way. Game 1 tips Wednesday night. 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
3: Looking at Environment Canada forecast, keep the umbrella handy today in Halifax as cloudy skies give way to showers developing through the morning. Temperatures will struggle to reach 8 degrees with a low UV index of 2. Tonight stays cloudy with an overnight low of 2 degrees. Conditions improve tomorrow with a mix of sun and cloud and a much warmer high of 15 degrees.
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0: Tigers went from 43 wins to the, you know, ALCS. You know, I mean, just to go all these different things. You know, I've covered football in the SEC where you just don't realize that it's just religion there. Like, it's just, it's been a really cool ride to have all these different things, but it's really fun, and you guys make it happen because we talk to people, and this Saturday night thing has been really fun, and Stu can attest to this, and Alex can attest to this, and like, we just take a bunch of fun calls every week, and people call up and have fun, and you know, we get a kick out of doing it every week, you know, and talking to everybody. But anyway, that's a great question. I appreciate it. All right, opens up your line at 310-840-4910. All right, it is almost a cardinal sin, speaking of what we do around here, it is almost a cardinal sin to do an entire four-hour program and not mention the NFL. And Stu had a bunch of great notes about quarterbacks in the NFL. So let's do this. Let's go through some NFL stuff. Even though it is a slow time of the season in the NFL, it is never slowly, or it is never completely off. The machine continues to run in the NFL. So we'll go through a few of these things, especially the quarterbacks. Did you hear the Kyler Murray versus J.J. McCarthy stuff and a bunch of other notes around NFL quarterbacks? And then we'll finish everything off in about 20 minutes at 40 minutes past the hour with Lund's Last Call, the five things you need to know to be a productive member of society on this Sunday morning. We'll do all that coming up next. It's Sports Night, late night version on Westwood One Sports and the Westwood One Sports app.
1: It's the two best words in sports. Game 7. Thunder. Spurs. Wemby versus SGA. One more time. An entire season comes down to this. Tonight, winner advances to the NBA Finals. Westwood One Sports.
2: Looking at Environment Canada forecast, keep the umbrella handy today in Halifax as cloudy skies give way to showers developing through the morning. Temperatures will struggle to reach 8 degrees with a low UV index of 2. Tonight stays cloudy with an overnight low of 2 degrees. Conditions improve tomorrow with a mix of sun and cloud and a much warmer high of 15 degrees.
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0: A.J. Brown, J.J. versus Kyler, Matthew Stafford, Lamar Jackson, Stroud, Aaron Rodgers. We are contractually obligated to talk NFL at least once during a four-hour program, and because we didn't, there you go. All right, let's hit it. It's Len's Last Call. We got a bunch of great stuff that you need to know before you get out of here as a contributing member of society. We'll do that coming up next to finish up the show. It is the late-night version of Sports Night on Westwood One Sports and the Westwood One Sports app.
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2: Looking at Environment Canada forecast, it's a cool and damp day ahead across Halifax. Expect cloudy skies and showers moving in this morning, with the daytime temperatures topping out near 8 degrees. Clouds stick around tonight with a low of 2. And looking ahead to tomorrow, brighter weather returns with a mix of sun and cloud and a spring-like high of 15 degrees.
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7: 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Vegas looks unstoppable after sweeping their way out west. But out east, Carolina have 12 wins and only one loss.
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0: for the Thunder, the Spurs will face the New York Knicks in the NBA Finals. The expansion Portland Fire continued to impress in the WNBA. Megan Gustafson scored 22 points and Carla Leite had 18 points and 12 assists as the Fire improved to 6-4 with a 100-84 victory over the visiting Indiana Fever. Aaliyah Boston had 18 points and 7 rebounds to lead the 4-4 Fever. Keelan Clark was held to 6 points and 6 assists. And Montreal's Félix Auger-Aliassime advanced to the fourth round of men's singles at the French Open with a 4-set victory over Brandon Nakashima of the U.S. on Saturday. The match lasted 3 hours and 48 minutes and ended well after midnight in Paris. From the Canadian Press, I'm David Augustine.
1: Looking at Environment Canada forecast, keep the umbrella handy today in Halifax as cloudy skies give way to showers developing through the morning. Temperatures will struggle to reach 8 degrees with a low UV index of 2. Tonight stays cloudy with an overnight low of 2 degrees. Conditions improve tomorrow with a mix of sun and cloud and a much warmer high of 15 degrees.
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0: started to happen with guys like Durant and Curry, and why they got so much better and better and better is because you started throwing different defenses at them. What if we do this? What if we do this? What if we do that? And a lot of it was, let's be physical with him. That's the first thing that teams will do. And this is what New York's going to do to Wemby. Okay, let's start being physical. Okay, he's figured that out. Now we're going to, you know, bring the double and do this. Oh, he's figured that out. Like, it's just boom, boom, boom. And the more they play, the better they get. The more filled out they get, the more of a man they become. And this is what all the Spurs are going to do because they're all so young, but it revolves around Wemby. So, if you're going to get the Spurs, the Knicks better get him now, because I don't think you're going to get the Spurs in a year or two or three. Because this team, if they can keep it together financially, if this team's going to grow, all these guys are going to get better. I mean, this is as bad as Harper is going to be, or Vassell, or Castle, or Wemby, or any of these guys. And then it's going to be, and nothing against guys like Shimpenny or Fox or whatever, but then other guys are going to want to come here. And, man, but we were just saying about this against with OKC, too. I mean, one injury, and that's what it took for OKC. Their second best player gets hurt, and that's it. So anyway, give me your thoughts. Let's get back out to the lines. It's going to be the Spurs and the Knicks in the NBA Finals, 111-103. The Spurs win it. Let's get out to the lines. Let's start opening them up at 310-840-4910 on the Westwood One Sports Talk and Text Line. Your thoughts on the NBA Finals. We'll continue the conversation next on Sports Night on Westwood One Sports and the Westwood One Sports app.
1: Less than 6 months after knee surgery, Patrick Mahomes is already back throwing at OTAs. But will the three-time Super Bowl MVP be fully ready for the Chiefs opener against Denver? Westwood One Sports.
2: Looking at Environment Canada forecast, it's a cool and damp day ahead across Halifax. Expect cloudy skies and showers moving in this morning, with the daytime temperatures topping out near 8 degrees. Clouds stick around tonight with a low of 2. And looking ahead to tomorrow, brighter weather returns with a mix of sun and cloud and a spring-like high of 15 degrees.
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0: Sports app. We do this. We get crazy every Saturday night / Sunday morning. Alex is here. Stu is here. Stu is awesome. We don't get Stu all the time, so we got to celebrate when Stu is here.
1: I miss you, Stu.
0: That's right. We can admit it. We love all the producers, but Stu is the original. You know, Stu is the original, and it is awesome to have Stu. 310-840-4910. I see some usual suspects. Now things are about ready to get weird here in just a second. The usual suspects are on the line, and we'll get out to the lines in 1 minute at 310-840-4910. Let me play one cut here just because one guy, we've talked all about the Spurs. We've talked all about Oklahoma City and what they could do, and SGA, and we've talked Wemby, and we've talked all the rest of the young Spurs, and they win, by the way, 111-103. They're going to the NBA Finals. A redo, a rematch of the 99 NBA Finals.
2: Go Spurs, go!
0: Knicks and the Spurs. There's Wemby. Between the Knicks and the Spurs. But one guy who's not being talked about on the sheet here, let's see which is the best one. I'm going to play cut 10 from Mitch Johnson here. So for those who don't know, Mitch Johnson, his dad was John Johnson. He was a member of the 1979 NBA champion Seattle Supersonics. You might remember like Jack Sikma and his really bad haircut, or Gus Williams, or Dennis Johnson, who of course later was a Celtic. They were kind of a one and done type of a team, so maybe not a lot of people remember those Seattle Sonics, but his dad was John Johnson, who played for those Seattle Sonics. But the bigger thing is, and not a lot of people have talked about this, which means that's when you know you're doing a good job, he replaced Greg Popovich. And for an era of fans, I wouldn't call Popovich the best coach of all time. I think he's very, very good. There's some guys with more wins. You know, your Don Nelsons and Red Auerbachs, and Auerbach has won more titles and everything. But Popovich is up there. And I don't know. I'm not into lists. I'm not into Mount Rushmore.

0: nervous? I mean, what's going on?
1: Hey, yo.
0: Okay. No, I thought it was fine. It was really good. And the music was outstanding. There you go. All right. I'll open you up at 310-840-4910. 310-840-4910. That is the Westwood One Sports Talk and Text Line. We can get into NBA playoffs. Anything else you want to do as well? I do want to play because the top of the hour in about 23 minutes, we will completely open up the lines and you can go crazy on this whole thing. We tell you that all the time that we're going to get in the back seat. I'm going to get back there. Alex is going to get back there. Stu's going to be up back there. We're going to hang out. We're going to put on blindfolds and get a cigarette. And you guys are going to drive the car. So top of the hour, we can talk about whatever you want. Oh, yeah. Alex is very health conscious. So I don't know if Alex would do cigarette. He might do something else. But I don't know about cigarettes.
1: A few other things.
0: Might be something else. But you get the gist of the idea, which is we should be talking about blank. And we'll do that now. Well, about 21 and a half minutes at 310-840-4910. We'll take more of your thoughts in the NBA Finals as well. Plus, I want to play a couple of things before the top of the hour. Adam Silver's stuff, if you missed it, from ESPN and where the NBA exactly is right now. So let's do all that coming up next. It's Sports Night, the late night version on Westwood One Sports and the Westwood One Sports app.
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3: 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Game 7. Thunder. Spurs. Wemby versus SGA. One more time, an entire season comes down to this. Tonight, winner advances to the NBA Finals. Westwood One Sports.
4: Looking at Environment Canada forecast, keep the umbrella handy today in Halifax as cloudy skies give way to showers developing through the morning. Temperatures will struggle to reach 8 degrees with a low UV index of 2. Tonight stays cloudy with an overnight low of 2 degrees. Conditions improve tomorrow with a mix of sun and cloud and a much warmer high of 15 degrees.
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0: seven-run ninth. Tampa Bay lost for just the second time in its last 18 home games. From the Canadian Press, I'm David Augustine.
1: Looking at Environment Canada forecast, it's a cool and damp day ahead across Halifax. Expect cloudy skies and showers moving in this morning, with the daytime temperatures topping out near 8 degrees. Clouds stick around tonight with a low of 2. And looking ahead to tomorrow, brighter weather returns with a mix of sun and cloud and a spring-like high of 15 degrees.
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0: Vegas Golden Knights, Carolina Hurricanes, whose names will be forever etched on hockey's holy grail, the Stanley Cup Finals, Game 1, Tuesday night, Westwood One Sports.
1: Looking at Environment Canada forecast, keep the umbrella handy today in Halifax as cloudy skies give way to showers developing through the morning. Temperatures will struggle to reach 8 degrees with a low UV index of 2. Tonight stays cloudy with an overnight low of 2 degrees. Conditions improve tomorrow with a mix of sun and cloud and a much warmer high of 15 degrees.
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0: hours moving in this morning, with the daytime temperatures topping out near 8 degrees. Clouds stick around tonight with a low of 2. And looking ahead to tomorrow, brighter weather returns with a mix of sun and cloud and a spring-like high of 15 degrees.
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0: Cason Wallace, Jalen Williams, Alex Caruso, Jared McCain, they did enough to win that game. The us in question here isn't them. It should be the you in question. I'm not one of these people, and I've lived by this rule for my entire career and just in my sports fandom, that I understand that accolades are regular season accolades, right? Like the MVP is a regular season award. The same way all NBA is a regular season award. And I'm not one that usually likes to hop on during the playoffs and say, oh, this person did not deserve this certain accolade because of what happens in the postseason. I try to keep that type of context in mind. But I can't do this with Chet Holmgren right now. I think Chet Holmgren's made me reconsider that, because this guy was all NBA and you go into the Western Conference Finals and you shrink? He played scared for 7 games. He played scared of Victor Wembanyama. And to think that it was ever going to be a Wemby versus Chet thing was foolish on my part, foolish on everybody's part who thought that was going to be the case, because Chet wanted no part of that. I understand, for Chet Holmgren's sake, that what you're asked to do with Oklahoma City is dramatically different than what everybody else in the NBA, any other all-NBA player, is asked to do. But at the same time, I don't think Mark Daigneault trusted him late in the game. He was invisible because he was on the bench for a large part of the fourth quarter. But he locked 33 minutes last night and took 2 shots, scored 4 points. Yeah, defensively, he had his moments. But, buddy, you got to take more than 2 shots if you're an all-NBA player in Game 7 with the second leading scorer on the bench and one of the most improved players in the NBA also on the bench because he's hurt too. You have to step up. You have to give me a little bit of something. And the whole Wemby versus Chet thing, Wemby wants that smoke. Chet Holmgren does not. And that's the difference between being good and being great. Chet Holmgren wanted no part of it last night. Chet Holmgren, quite frankly, is not going to beat the soft allegations, nor should he. And I would seriously consider publicly, at least in theory, revoking that All-NBA, because he was not an All-NBA player at all in this series. And Chet Holmgren not being an All-NBA player cost him. Him not even being All-Star level cost him. He didn't even play like a starter on offense last night. And I think a lot of that was fear of the alien that had a sighting in Oklahoma City, and it made a difference in 7 games. 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But coming up, not to sound too much like Bob Seger, but it is time to turn the page, and we'll do so. The NBA Finals is set, and I'll tell you how we're going to party like it's 1999 next here on Westwood One Sports and the Westwood One Sports app.
1: The quest for Lord Stanley's Cup is down to 2. Vegas Golden Knights, Carolina Hurricanes. Whose names will be forever etched on hockey's holy grail? The Stanley Cup Finals, Game 1, Tuesday night, Westwood One Sports.
2: Looking at Environment Canada forecast, keep the umbrella handy today in Halifax as cloudy skies give way to showers developing through the morning. Temperatures will struggle to reach 8 degrees with a low UV index of 2. Tonight stays cloudy with an overnight low of 2 degrees. Conditions improve tomorrow with a mix of sun and cloud and a much warmer high of 15 degrees.
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0: season tournament. So now the in-season tournament actually has a little bit of something to it next December, because it was this year a little crumb of foreshadowing of what you were going to see in the postseason. And that is the Thunder and Spurs playing in the Western Conference Finals and the Spurs and the Knicks playing in the finals. Now, for those who watched the in-season tournament, the Knicks won that game against the Spurs and won the in-season tournament. I think it's going to be a little different this go around. But coming up next, I'll weigh in on the hottest debate we've had on this show since we came together, myself, Carlos, and Lee. I'm going to weigh in on a debate we had off air yesterday involving a quarterback for Lee DeLapp's favorite team, and we'll air this all out as you listen to Elijah Campbell on Westwood One Sports and the Westwood One Sports app.
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2: Looking at Environment Canada forecast, it's a cool and damp day ahead across Halifax. Expect cloudy skies and showers moving in this morning, with the daytime temperatures topping out near 8 degrees. Clouds stick around tonight with a low of 2. And looking ahead to tomorrow, brighter weather returns with a mix of sun and cloud and a spring-like high of 15 degrees.
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2: 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Vegas looks unstoppable after sweeping their way out west. But out east, Carolina have 12 wins and only one loss.
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2: 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You just have to watch the Stanley Cup Final. 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
2: From the National Newsroom of the Canadian Press, I'm David Augustine. Conservatives in BC have elected former federal MP and Revenue Minister Carolyn Findlay as their new leader on the fourth ballot, as she beat commentator Caroline Elliott by 2% in 41-49 race. Findlay says during her acceptance speech that she will offer a grand vision for fundamental change by cutting taxes, red tape, and protecting private property.
3: Our homes, our individual rights, our properties are at stake. We need hope and prosperity. As Minister of National Revenue, I oversaw lower taxes, red tape cuts, and a return to surplus from the worst recession since the 1930s.
2: The governing BC NDP under Premier David Eby says in a release that Findlay's racist campaign hands control of BC Conservatives to a pro-Trump faction. A lawyer who represented 260 First Nations in the federal drinking water class action says Ottawa has not consulted affected communities on promised clean water legislation.

0: So Rosenberg says the federal government is required under the 2021 settlement agreement to work with First Nations on the legislation. He warns his clients will return to court if a bill is not introduced before Parliament rises for the summer or if it fails to meet agreed standards. A spokesperson for Indigenous Services Minister Mandy Golmasti said the government still intends to table legislation this spring. Canada's federal court is facing a growing immigration case backlog, with filings now more than four times higher than in 2020. Some immigration lawyers argue the increase is tied to automated processing tools, which they say have led to weaker visa decisions and more legal challenges. The federal government rejects that claim, saying artificial intelligence does not make refusal decisions and that officers review every file. More than 28,000 immigration cases reached the federal court last year, with thousands more filed in the operating months of 2026. Thieves are deploying artificial intelligence to drive a major increase in cargo theft. A report by data analytics firm Verisk CargoNet finds that losses from supply chain crime in Canada and the U.S. surged 60% to more than $1 billion last year as organized criminal groups zeroed in on high-value shipments. Emily Williams, vice president at fleet management company Geotab, says lawbreakers are using AI to automate phishing emails at scale in order to pose as carriers, access transport company data, and steal employee credentials.
1: And what we're seeing is really alarming. The crime has changed. So before it was kind of a smash and grab, you know, breaking into a truck. And now we're entering the cyber era of cargo theft. Criminals are getting really smart.
0: As costs rise for companies and consumers, experts say integrated security systems, in-cab truck cameras, and more resources for law enforcement offer ways to fight back. This is the Canadian Press. In sports, AFC Toronto will visit the Calgary Wild today in Northern Super League action at McMahon Stadium. Toronto has one win, two losses, and a tie so far, while the Wild have no wins, three losses, and one tie. Both teams have only scored four goals across four games. The New York Knicks and San Antonio Spurs will tip off the best-of-seven NBA Finals series on Wednesday in Texas after the Spurs beat the defending champion Oklahoma City Thunder 111-103 in the seventh and deciding game of the Western Conference Finals Saturday night. The Golden State Valkyries can move into a first-place tie with the Minnesota Lynx today when they host the visiting Las Vegas Aces. The 5-2 Valkyries have won two in a row and trail the 6-2 Western Conference-leading Lynx by half a game. The 4-3 Aces have lost two in a row. And Dennis Hall, the two-way NHL forward who starred alongside superstar brother Bobby Hall with the Chicago Blackhawks and helped Canada win the 1972 Summit Series, died Saturday at the age of 81. From the Canadian Press, I'm David Augustine.
2: Looking at Environment Canada forecast, keep the umbrella handy today in Halifax as cloudy skies give way to showers developing through the morning. Temperatures will struggle to reach 8 degrees with a low UV index of 2. Tonight stays cloudy with an overnight low of 2 degrees. Conditions improve tomorrow with a mix of sun and cloud and a much warmer high of 15 degrees.
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5: He'll run it out to the 10, 15, 20, 25, 30, 35, 40, 45, 50, 45. There it goes, Davis. Oh, my God. Davis is going to run it all the way back.
6: Here comes Iguodala. Two on one to find Curry. Get it back. Iguodala puts it up. Oh, LeBron tracked him down and made the rejection.
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3: 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Vegas looks unstoppable after sweeping their way out west. But out east, Carolina have 12 wins and only one loss.
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0: Kepler and Tyler Shuck. Shuck was significantly better in terms of helping the Saints win football games in the back half of the year. But how is he going to do for a full season with defenses game planning for him, defensive coordinators having intel on him, and having to handle the rigors of a 17-game regular season? That's an important question for them. But guess what? They're going to find out this year. The Cleveland Browns also need to find out in the same way with Shedeur Sanders, so you can be able to make an informed decision on what the future of that position is going to look like for you. If I'm Todd Monken and I'm the Cleveland Browns, yeah, we're going to chalk this up, or we're going to hype this up as like a quarterback battle. We're going to really talk it up like these two are jostling for position to be the starter. But I'm playing Shedeur Sanders, and I'm playing him the entire season, because you have to know. You just absolutely have to know in order to be able to make that informed decision on the future of your franchise at the most important position in the sport. Those are NFL OTA quick hitters. Anytime we have a chance to play NFL films music, I'm always excited to be able to hop on that. But we got to make our Sunday selections. One last segment in the show. We'll round out the show by giving you our picks from today and this week's action, because we do have a line out for game one of the NBA Finals. We'll make our picks next as you listen to Elijah Campbell on Westwood One Sports and the Westwood One Sports app.
1: Less than 6 months after knee surgery, Patrick Mahomes is already back throwing at OTAs. But will the three-time Super Bowl MVP be fully ready for the Chiefs opener against Denver? Westwood One Sports.
2: Looking at Environment Canada forecast, keep the umbrella handy today in Halifax as cloudy skies give way to showers developing through the morning. Temperatures will struggle to reach 8 degrees with a low UV index of 2. Tonight stays cloudy with an overnight low of 2 degrees. Conditions improve tomorrow with a mix of sun and cloud and a much warmer high of 15 degrees.
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0: the Knicks are so fresh, right? They haven't had to exhaust what the Spurs just had to exhaust. I think that fatigue factor will factor in this, to this game a little bit. That's going to be baked into what this final score is going to be. You saw the overwhelming amount of emotion that Victor Wembanyama had when they won that game. He had to play 42 minutes, and again, he averaged only 29 minutes a game in the regular season. This was the first series against Oklahoma City where he averaged more than 30 minutes a game in the series, and he averaged 37 going into Game 7, so that average went up. I think there'll be a little fatigue factor there. Not an incredibly short turnaround, but I think the Knicks are so fresh. I think they've had time to game plan this out a little more than San Antonio. The Spurs will win the series in 7, but I think the Knicks give them a run. They'll either win or they'll keep it within 6 points in game number 1 of the NBA Finals. But I'm excited for it. We have parallels. We're going to party like it's 1999. And I think history does repeat itself. Tim Duncan at age 22 won his first NBA championship over the New York Knicks. I think Victor Wembanyama in his first, or his, at his age 22 season, wins his first NBA championship. Good stuff for today. We'll talk to you again this time next week, next Sunday, 6 a.m. Eastern time. I'm Elijah Campbell here on Westwood One Sports and the Westwood One Sports app.
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4: 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Headlines these days can cause stress to some investors who perhaps follow the news a bit too much, allowing their fear emotions to overreact. 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
4: 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Vegas looks unstoppable after sweeping their way out west. But out east, Carolina have 12 wins and only one loss.
5: A storm warning has been issued.
4: Hockey heavyweights face off in game one from Raleigh. You just have to watch the Stanley Cup final. 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
6: From the national newsroom of the Canadian Press, I'm Brenda Molina Navidad. Israeli troops have captured a strategic mountain topped with a crusader-built castle in southern Lebanon in the deepest incursion of the country in more than a quarter century. This marks a major development in the latest Israel-Hezbollah war, which began in early March when the militant group fired rockets into northern Israel 2 days after the U.S. and Israel attacked its main backer, Iran. Russian authorities and media have reported Ukraine launched fresh strikes on Russian energy sites overnight and into this morning. Kyiv denies Russian claims that a Ukrainian drone struck a key Kremlin-occupied nuclear plant. During a visit to Eastern Congo, the head of the World Health Organization says five patients have recovered from a rare type of Ebola. Conservatives in BC have elected former federal MP and revenue minister Carrie Lynn Finley as their new leader on the fourth ballot. During her acceptance speech, she said she'll offer a grand vision of fundamental change by cutting taxes, red tape, and protecting private property.
7: Our homes, our individual rights, our properties are at stake. We need hope and prosperity. As Minister of National Revenue, I oversaw lower taxes, red tape cuts, and a return to surplus from the worst recession since the 1930s. We can do this in British Columbia.
6: The governing BC NDP under Premier David Eby says that Finley's, quote, racist campaign hands control of BC Conservatives to pro-Trump faction. Emergency officials in BC are warning of flooding

0: Welcome back. It's almost hard to admit that this is the last Thursday in May. As time continues to fly, we're well into spring and getting into the summer months. We're past the Victoria Day weekend, albeit the temperatures aren't agreeing with us, but we are sort of getting into that time of the year where we're spending more time out of doors than usual with our furry friends. And of course, the last Thursday of every month is our time to connect up with our good friend from way over there in Bedford, and that's Dr. Jeff Goodall. Dr. Jeff, how are you? Dr. Jeff, are you there? You might be on mute. Dr. Jeff, are you there? I'm going to put you on hold, and Vanessa's going to try and sort out the situation, as they say. Anyway, it's is that time of the year, right? We're starting to get into more fun things to do with animals out of doors. Dr. Jeff, you there?
1: Yeah, I don't know what happened there.
0: That's
1: it
0: didn't
1: go on to mute somehow.
0: It happens. It's all good. How are you?
1: Happy May, end of May to everybody. It doesn't feel like it. And then I hope the listeners and Dan are all doing well. So thanks for having me on.
0: I guess, Dr. Jeff, we're past Victoria Day now, right? We're into that summer season. Advice from the veterinarian on particularly our puppies outside, and as we spend more time in the yard and out for walks and taking vacations with them.
1: Right. So I was going to touch. Oh, first off, a big shout out to the Cape Breton firefighters who rescued that therapy dog out of that home.
0: Heartwarming story, right?
1: Yeah, but those men and women put themselves, their lives at risk every day. So thank you to those guys. A little off topic, but nonetheless.
0: I will second that very strongly.
1: Yeah, I mean, we got to, you know, there's so much negativity in the world. We got to thank the people who are doing their jobs the best they can.
0: For sure.
1: So speaking of doing the jobs best you can, what I was going to talk about today, I've been surprised, and I've talked to a few other vets, but not enough to get a great survey. There's an interesting trend in our profession. And look, let's be straight, the cost of veterinary medical care is, like many things, getting kind of silly. But there is a trend that's a little alarming, and I'm not saying people can't do it, but there's an influx of flea and tick medications. Now it looks like other drugs are coming across from online pet pharmacies that are sourcing their product out of Australia, it looks like. And we had this problem before, and I talked to Todd about it probably 3 years ago, where we were surprised. So basically how we found out about it, Sunnyview has a flea and tick guarantee. So if you buy the product from us and you find fleas or ticks on your animal, we actually guarantee that and then do a reimbursement process and what have you. And from that service to our clients, we had a client come in and say, hey, the Advantage isn't working. And we went through and figured out that, you know, they bought a box from us and they bought a box from an online pet supply company, and the two boxes were extremely similar, but the product within them appeared

0: not to be solar. We actually submitted the box through, it was then owned by Bayer, and it took them about 2 months to get back to us to find out that they took a tube of the product that was in the box, and it wasn't even close to what was claimed. And it was sourced out of Australia, and the boxes were awfully close to each other with their wording, but not completely. And again, the product wasn't right. And how the owner figured this out, and we figured it out, was we had the owner apply it to their dog in the room. And some dogs do have a shiver or a reflexive little quiver when you put Advantix or Advantage on their back because there's alcohol in the tube. And this dog had a history of shivering and didn't when this product was applied. So we knew right away something was up. Okay, fast forward. Now this year, there's a new influx of different flea and tick products. And I understand people are trying to save money. But all I will say is, I'm not saying you're wrong to do it. Just be very cautious that you might not be getting what you think you are. I'm not saying for sure because we haven't tested. But in the last 2 to 3 weeks, we've had clients coming in with, you know, products trying to refill it. And it's not the same box. It's not apparently the same product, packaged differently inside. Something's going on. And I guess where I'm going is, okay, you know, everybody's got to save money. We understand that. But if your online prescription company doesn't require a written prescription, it may be bogus. In other words, some of these products in Australia appear to be available legitimately or otherwise without a written prescription. That's the law in Canada and mostly in the U.S. So if you're getting something without a written prescription, you know, you think you're getting under the radar, you might not be getting what you think, and you're possibly putting your pet at risk. I would make the argument that if you're buying online antibiotics for your child or yourself, well, without a prescription, well, you might not be getting what you think.
1: Right.
0: So that's a really long intro. Just to caution everybody, I'm not saying you always have to, you know, you have to save money. We understand that. Veterinarians are working as hard as they can to keep things cost-effective. But it's a worrisome trend. I was really surprised. It's happened 2 times in the last 2 weeks that I'm aware of. And now we're starting to check in with clients a little more regularly on specifically that question.
1: Dr. Jeff, I'm glad you raised the tech issue. I know we've talked about it here in the past, but just as I was coming on the air to do our segment today, the Medical Officer of Health for Nova Scotia put out a warning about black-legged ticks for humans in Nova Scotia.
0: Right.
1: And, of course, you know, black-legged ticks don't just feast on humans. They feast on our furry friends as well. And you mentioned a prescription procedure. Maybe you can run through for our listeners, Dr. Jeff, what they should be looking for and what they should be asking their veterinarian with remedies or protection from ticks.
0: Yeah, I was going to talk about that today as well, but this other more pertinent issue kind of took over. I mean, if I understand the question correctly, basically there's like Atlantic spray and there's a product I just became aware of. I'm literally rolling through my office here looking for it. It's like an EM collar. Apparently, it has an electromagnetic effect that dissuades ticks from biting. Not used it. Certainly now aware of it. Going to look into it more. I literally became aware of it last weekend. So there are products out there that may not be pesticide-based. But coming back to people, like I was reading, somebody online was saying that you put a certain essential oil around your ankles, on your boots, or on your pants, that's going to repel ticks. Well, maybe. I do like the idea of using duct tape to duct tape your socks inside your boots if you're really worried about it, and I think you should be as a person. I've also read of double-sided tape on your ankles to reduce ticks climbing on you from the boot upwards, but what about, you know, on the rest of your person? So diligent tick checking is reasonable. I don't know about the amber collars. My last dog, I haven't tried it with the new puppy. Miss Maggie has not had a tick problem as yet. But my last dog, Siku, did not help her repel ticks. We did have a version of an EM collar with her that did not work. And we ended up using a combination of Advantix and or and with the Atlantic's

0: spray, which I believe has been reformulated. So keep an eye out for that product and support Nova Scotia. There are oral products, and the oral products vary in from different companies and different coverages. They're not pesticides. They are insect growth regulators. So they can be combined with dewormer too, by the way. So they are basically the tick has to bite to get the medication, and then it is inactivated. I think Credelio has the fastest kill of all the products out there right now for ticks. But basically the tick is inactivated and unable to transfer diseases, not just Lyme. It's anaplasmosis, ehrlichiosis, babesiosis, and I'm watching my time here for commercial break. They're very effective. I just don't necessarily like the idea of drugs inside my dogs. And I try to treat all the dogs as if they were mine. The topicals I like a little bit more because they typically use every 3 weeks, not every month. The company says monthly, but if you read the fine print, they actually indicate 21 to 25 days. Advantix will work extremely well at reducing, if not repelling, the ticks off your animal in the first place.
1: Dr. Jeff,
0: there you go. I'll shut up before commercial break.
1: Well, you know, you could take over. I could just take the hour off. We're going to take that break. Dr. Jeff is going to stick around. And if you have a question for our veterinarian, here's a golden opportunity to do so. Lines are wide open, folks. 902-405-6000, 1-877-801-8255. Ask the Vets with Dr. Jeff Goodall continues after this break.
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0: All right, welcome back. It is Ask the Vet with Dr. Jeff Goodall, who's joining us from his clinic there in Bedford. And he's here to answer your questions. If you have a question for the doctor, give us a call at 902-405-6000, 1-877-801-8255. Dr. Jeff, during the break, I got an email from a listener who appreciated the advice on ticks, but also asked this question, and I think it's probably a fair question. The listener, and I'm paraphrasing here, has a long-haired dog that his fur is a dark color, right? And is wondering if there are any hacks or best practices when they're going through their dog's fur to see if it had picked up any ticks when out for its walk.
1: Yeah, it's a really good question without a really simple answer. Where are the areas? I guess what I would say is, where are the areas that ticks tend to like to go on animals? And so you really just have to kind of highlight the areas you're going to look for, because yes, they can be anywhere on your pet, but and a dark haired dog just makes it more challenging. But keep in mind that typically, so remember, ticks don't jump. That's a really common misconception. They're basically using their front feeler legs as sensors, and then they sense heat, and they actually look for light. And if the light breaks, if they're almost like a photo switch, they see, oh, there's something above me, and they're going to start foraging to grab on. And so coming back to the question, head and neck first. That's where we found a few ticks on Maggie recently, one on her chin, literally, that was just starting to try and bite in, and one right at the collar line. So inspect the face, the chin, the collar. Remember that the underbelly, especially the groin, especially if you have your dog has a bare belly, those are the two number one places to start checking. Then ears, ear flaps, inside and out. Even the ear canal is a favorite place because it's dark. Then you go to the armpits, like the belly and the under and the groin area. Then you start checking your paws. So in order, head and neck, underbelly, groin, ears, armpits, paws. And then you literally, and you should be wearing gloves, by the way, because in theory, if you find a tick, you should use tweezers to grab it as close as you can to the dog's skin. And don't forget to disinfect the bite area with don't forget to disinfect the area and your tweezers with alcohol, rubbing alcohol or soap and water. And wear gloves because the possibility exists that you're touching the tick with your bare fingers. There are micro cracks in your skin, and the different bacteria can transmit easily through them. And then put the tick in a sealed container. Never crush it with your bare fingers. Again, point being, wear gloves. And there's a website called etick.ca, and it's an app on your phone, no charge. You take a picture front and back of the tick, send it to the app. There's a few questions about where did you find it, what did you find it on, et cetera. And within 48 hours, they have been able to identify the tick for you and tell you if there's a worry or concern. And it actually does work for people as well, though I think originally it was designed for dogs. So that's a great way to identify what tick you have found on your pet. And I hope that answers the listener's question, because after you check those top five places, head, neck, ears, belly, groin, armpits, paws, then you literally have to, start spreading the fur and looking and feel for bumps that, most clients know their dogs. And, if you feel a wart suddenly where you never found one before, then part the hair very carefully and look at that area. Just feel for abnormalities. I mean, look, an engorged tick is going to be the size of the end of your baby finger, first digit or last digit, depending on how you look at it. So you're not going to miss it eventually, but it's trying to get those little monkeys before they do any real damage. And keep in mind, I'm sorry to talk so much, nymphs are six-legged, not eight-legged, and they're called sesame seed ticks because they're about the size of the end of your fingernail and might get as big as a sesame seed in total. And yet in the Centers for Disease Control 5-6 years ago came out and said that they believed that nymph ticks were just as likely half the time, so 50-50, adult versus nymph, to transmit disease to people. Therefore, we think it happens with dogs as well.

0: That's a very long answer to your question. Oh, and before I forget, there was a thing going on Facebook that the Lone Star tick had arrived in Nova Scotia. The person who posted that eventually came through and said that, as I understand it, that the warning was a false warning by an accidental warning, that they actually did not see the tick. It was sort of secondhand information. Right now, the Lone Star tick does not appear to be established in eastern Canada. And unlike the other ticks, it is very temperature sensitive, so it won't overwinter. The problem we're running into is the black-legged ticks, the brown dog tick, and what have you. Those guys overwinter, even with a heavy snowpack. But the Lone Star tick doesn't appear to be able to do that. So even if it does establish itself here, it's possibly going to be less of a worry, at least for the time being.
1: 902-405-6000, 1-877-801-8255. Dr. Jeff, let's go to the phone lines and say hello to Elizabeth. Elizabeth, welcome to the show.
2: Hi, thank you.
1: Your question, please.
2: So I have a 5-pound chihuahua that will not let me trim his nails. We've taken him to his vet twice now, and he's been on the gabapentin, and even they couldn't do it. So I'm wondering, what are my options? Because his nails are so long, and he's so uncomfortable, but even with his sedative, they were unable to trim his nails. But does he have to be sedated, like fully sedated? Is that my only option?
0: Well, it's a good question. I don't really... You know, I can't see the pet, but typically some of these dogs, we don't just use gabapentin. We combine it with trazodone. So trazodone's basically a serotonin antagonist and works really well with gabapentin to basically reduce anxiety. Yes, it's a short-acting drug, just like gabapentin, right? So it can cause some lethargy and some sedation, but that's the idea in a sense, isn't it? We have really good, and it's inexpensive. And having opened the show with prescription medication, you can ask if you've had your pet in a reasonable period of time, certainly within a year, you can usually email your veterinarian and say, hey, can I get either pickup from you guys or from the pharmacy with a written prescription? And there may be a fee for outside prescriptions. Some clinics are doing that. Can I get a prescription for Tramadol and gabapentin combined? And it's inexpensive and safe to use once a month or once every 6 weeks. So that's the first thing. So no, you don't have to have your animal completely sedated. You can also talk to your vet about melatonin or other supplements that might also help with, if you will, with the gabapentin and trazodone. And then the final thing is, what we're not talking about is, once you have the pup sedated and you start trying to cut his nails, his anxiety is going to go through the roof. So instead, you do a trial dose or two. Sometimes we have clients put it, say, for example, they give it the night before the day they're going to do the nail trim, and then 2 hours prior to the nail trim, the combination together both times. And then you literally get the nail trimmer out. Once you feel the dog is sedated enough, have somebody hold them with oven mitts or something safe, good leather gauntlets, good leather winter gloves, and you just start playing with his feet, having the trimmer there. And not terrorizing him with it, but not even trying to cut his toes, just, or her toes, just touch the cutter to their toes, give them a treat, a reward, praise, have a lick mat is another trick. You can buy those on Amazon where you literally put, and we use it with our dog, we use it in the clinic, lick mat just to distract them. And you put Cheese Whiz on, light Cheese Whiz on there, light peanut butter, something that's really going to occupy them, and it has ridges in it that they can't, get rid of it too quickly. And you literally make it as positive an experience as you can without actually doing the toes, is my point. And then put them back. And then a week later, revisit it. Because this has been a learned behavior induced by whatever anxiety. Now we have to, we can't unlearn an anxiety, but we can modify our response to it with the dog and their response to it. In other words, if you start reacting, other than positive praise, the dog or cat will start to realize, okay, well, they're as upset as I am. I'm going to be more upset because they're upset. And the final point I guess I'll make is, and I use this with our cats primarily, our cats are not bad to trim their toes, but I've seen clients do it where they trim the cat's toes and then put the cat down immediately. Well, if the cat was struggling, probably because they were struggling, they wanted to put the cat down as soon as possible. Well, the cat doesn't know that the process has stopped, and it also applies to dogs. So typically after we do toes with at least my dog,

0: and our cats. I hold on to them and pet them and stroke them in a pleasant manner for about 15 to 20 seconds so that they know, oh, it is actually done. I did not successfully struggle to get away. So therefore, you're not reinforcing that behavior. And it may take a month, 6 weeks, and you may only be able to do one paw at a time, but that is the way to go. Or sometimes as time goes on, you do one paw at a time and then you watch the hockey game for, well, hopefully a little bit longer. Anyway, you watch the hockey game for 5 minutes, then you go at the next foot and judge your response with that. And, you know, pace it, because your puppy, through no fault of anyone, is just terrified of this. And it's hard to unlearn those behaviors. It's just like telling a person with, I don't know, height anxiety, well, you're going up that ladder regardless. It's like, no, one step at a time, then get off. Do one step and then get down. And then 5 minutes later, do two steps and get down. If you see what I'm trying to say, I hope that helps.
1: Best of luck, Elizabeth. That's a tough situation. Dr. Jeff, we're going to take a break. He's going to stick around. He'll be here after the news. You're listening to Ask the Vet with Dr. Jeff Goodall. We're back after the update.
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8: From the national newsroom of the Canadian Press, I'm Brenda Molina Navidad. Israeli troops have captured a strategic mountain topped with a crusader-built castle in southern Lebanon in the deepest incursion of the country in more than a quarter century. This marks a major development in the latest Israel-Hezbollah war, which began in early March when the militant group fired rockets into northern Israel 2 days after the U.S. and Israel attacked its main backer, Iran. Russian authorities and media have reported Ukraine launched fresh strikes on Russian energy sites overnight and into this morning. Kyiv denies Russian claims that a Ukrainian drone struck a key Kremlin-occupied nuclear plant. During a visit to Eastern Congo, the head of the World Health Organization says 5 patients have recovered from a rare type of Ebola. Conservatives in BC have elected former federal MP and revenue minister Carrie Lynn Finley as their new leader on the fourth ballot. During her acceptance speech, she said she'll offer a grand vision of fundamental change by cutting taxes, red tape, and protecting private property.
9: Our homes, our individual rights, our properties are at stake. We need hope and prosperity. As Minister of National Revenue, I oversaw lower taxes, red tape cuts, and a return to surplus from the worst recession since the 1930s. We can do this in British Columbia.
8: The governing BC NDP under Premier David Eby says that Finley's, quote, race

0: Fox's campaign hands control of BC Conservatives to pro-Trump faction. Emergency officials in BC are warning of flooding along the Columbia River in the southeastern corner of the province bordering Alberta.
1: BC's River Forecast Center says flooding along the river affects areas along the upper part of the water body, including the mountain communities of Revelstoke and Golden. They add that the notice is in wake of accelerating snowmelt and an approaching weather system. The Forecast Center adds the flood warning also applies to the Kootenay River area, including Kootenay National Park and the Lardeau River in the West Kootenay region. Don Mitchell, the Canadian Press.
0: An evacuation has been ordered in northern Saskatchewan due to a spreading wildfire. The order affects people south of the town of Shelbrooke, but not the town itself. A lawyer who represented First Nations in a class action lawsuit against Ottawa says his clients still have not been consulted on promised clean drinking water legislation.
2: A lawyer representing about 260 First Nations says Ottawa could be heading back to court over the promise of clean drinking water legislation. Michael Rosenberg says Indigenous Services Minister Mandy Gomassi has failed to properly consult affected communities despite a 2021 class action settlement requiring collaboration on new laws. He says First Nations will return to court if legislation is not introduced before Parliament rises for the summer or if any bills fall short of agreed standards for water quality and long-term funding. Rob Westgate, The Canadian Press.
0: This is The Canadian Press. In sports, winning the Champions League was so nice, Paris Saint-Germain had to do it twice. PSG became back-to-back European champion this weekend by beating Arsenal 4-3 on penalties in a dramatic final in Budapest that ended 1-1 after extra time. The French giant is only the second team to retain the trophy in the modern era after all-time king of Europe, Real Madrid. Team Canada will try to shake off yesterday's emotionally draining 4-2 semifinal loss to Finland and refocus on winning bronze today at the World Men's Hockey Championship in Switzerland. Canada will face Norway. In MLB action, the visiting Toronto Blue Jays will be aiming to win their four-game series with the Baltimore Orioles today and forget last night's ninth-inning collapse. The Jays took a 5-1 lead into the bottom of the ninth and lost 6-5, leaving them ahead 2-1 in the four-game series. The New York Knicks and San Antonio Spurs will tip off the best of seven NBA Finals series on Wednesday in Texas. From the Canadian Press, I'm Brenda Molina Navidad.
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0: All right, welcome back. Ask the Vet continues right to the top of the hour. 902-405-6000 or 1-877-801-8255. Lines are wide open if you have a question for Dr. Jeff Goodall. Dr. Jeff, I got an email question from a listener, and this isn't the only person that has approached me since we started doing this show and asking these questions there. They were former pet owners that are getting back into the business, so to speak, and they're looking at perhaps getting a family pet and are of the vintage where we didn't really deal much with pet insurance. And the emailer says, started to look at it. There's just so many options and so many different levels of coverage. What do you recommend for pet insurance for a new family?
1: I'm really glad that's coming up, because as I opened with that product issue concerns that we have, there are many pet insurance options out there. It is worth a conversation with your veterinarian prior to getting your pet, or very shortly after you get your either rescue or pure bed puppy or rescue dog or what have you. It's now the time to email your vet and get his or her opinions. It's worth the email, because different vets have different experiences. We have had extremely good experiences with Trupanion, and I'm not endorsing them over anybody else, just it seems to be the easiest one for us to deal with as veterinarians, and the one that I just don't hear many clients having concerns with that one. There is pet insurance through Costco, so that's a good source if you're a Costco member. Oh my gosh, there's so many of them, it's hard for me to even begin to remember them all. There used to be Pets Plus Us. I think that's been absorbed by another company. So the problem is these companies also change their names on occasion. And it can be very difficult for us to follow it. The other thing to consider is just pick up the phone and call the front desk of your

0: those that information and calling the different front desks of clinics around you. You know, you don't need to go too far. There's many of us out there. I'm not saying all of us provide the same level of services in the way that we might want, but call that front desk and just say, hey, I'm a new client. You know, what am I looking at for, you know, an initial exam fee? And I mean, most clinics don't even charge for new puppies. Would you have, an, you know, asking them, would you have any information on puppy or kitten care up front that you could email me? A lot of us do. Then you ask, hey, you know, front desk ladies, you're dealing with the clients more than even the vets are. What pet insurance is your clinic promoting or finding more favorable for our pets? And that's the easiest way to answer that, because asking, and I appreciate the question, but remember, I'm only one vet. And, you know, we do have clients who use other online veterinary insurance providers. Some home insurance companies do have pet insurance as part of their home insurance. So keep that in mind. And I know there's probably a rep out there listening to me saying, try to remember so-and-so. And that's the problem. I can't remember every single pet insurance company out there right now. But there are many. Different ones cover different things. Different ones have different deductibles. So keep that in mind. You can start up a spreadsheet. I know plenty of clients who have done that on their own. They start a spreadsheet where they look for pet insurance with respect to the cost per month. Are there additional fees? What the deductible is, sorry, additional fees for outside, say a knee ligament replacement and things like that. And so you look at the deductible, look at the monthly payment, and also look that it's not term insurance, because remember, term insurance can increase over time. So you buy it at one rate, and then over time it increases. So that's a long answer. I apologize.
1: Does each company offer, I don't have a pet and I don't have pet insurance. When I had a pet, we did, it just wasn't a thing. Do each company offer different classifications, different things that they cover, different levels of service, so to speak?
0: It's a hard question to answer. I don't go on the websites too often, just because it's just so challenging to get straightforward answers.
1: Right.
0: I mean, almost every breeder, and I believe most of the rescues, have a relationship with a pet insurance provider at the time you pick your rescue or pet dog up. And so you have 30 days to make these decisions. Please, the listeners, don't let cost get in the way. Cost is going to happen regardless. And there's puppy insurance, there's cat insurance, there's kitten insurance, and dog insurance. And, you know, you could say, well, you know, hey, Dr. Goodall, you're crazy. My cat's indoors and doesn't need coverage. I would submit, and it's happened recently in the news, where a cat jumped out of an apartment window. And yes, it survived. Cats are amazing for being able to withstand height falls from heights. But there was damage. There was injuries. And, you know, my understanding is, like, I'll use the only one I have, Trupanion, on my pet, and I can't overstate it. You know, I saw an invoice recently for about $6,000 in pet insurance, an emergency bill for a small little dog who jumped off the couch and broke its leg.
1: Holy
0: and
1: smokes.
0: The bill, I think, was close to $6,000.
1: That's a lot of money.
0: And I think the insurance covered five, very close to, over four and close to five of that. So, you know, you right away cut down your cost by a fifth. Sorry, four-fifths.
1: Yes.
0: And sorry, I was doing Trump math there for a second. And, you know, again, just look at the different companies. Take your time. Make your notes. Talk to your spouse or your co-partner. And just make sure everybody's on side. Also, I forgot to mention, make notes on how you file a claim, right? Trupanion does direct billing. I believe others are going to start soon, but that's just quicker payment to you, quicker settlement up the vet, all these little hassles. And then clients have come back and asked, you know, well, what about care credit and other credit sources? That's not pet insurance, right? That is basically a financing option like a credit card. And let's just say we don't want to use those unless we absolutely have to.
1: Fair enough. Dr. Jeff, same colleague on the insurance asked me another question. They live in an apartment And they're wondering, they often hear the stories about, you know, large breeds and that are living in apartments with cramped spaces. Is there a rule of thumb that you suggest for people that

0: that maybe don't have a backyard when it comes to dogs?
1: Okay, so I think what you're asking is if I have a small environment home,
0: right,
1: can I have a big dog kind of thing?
0: Well, or is, you know, what do you recommend for a size of a dog in an apartment or a small living environment?
1: Oh my goodness. Yeah, it's a good question. It's not a simple answer. Thanks for all these. basically, you know, you can choose whatever size dog you wish, to be honest. You have to keep in mind your neighbors and your restrictions and rules for your tenement or wherever you end up. Recognize that life changes and you may be in a big house right now and near retirement or in your retiring years, and you're going to have to take that dog with you to the condominium or the apartment and what have you. So it's a difficult question to answer because it also depends on your lifestyle. If you're a person who's going to be spending a lot of time outdoors, then having a big dog in your home is not a big deal because you're going to burn off that energy with them every day on those long walks or running. Can't overstate the need for behavior training, getting that puppy or adult dog into socialization as fast as you can. Again, like the pet insurance, you're going to talk to friends, go online, do a comparison. And I forgot to say, most of these pet insurance companies have comparison pages, buyer's guides, whatever word you want to use,
0: sure,
1: to compare their product to someone else's. And, you know, are hereditary conditions covered? I don't believe any of them cover, say, the annual exam or a pre-existing condition, which is yet another reason to get that insurance sooner than later. And they don't cover preventive care products. But coming back around to the apartment question, you know, keep in mind that your situation today may not be your situation tomorrow. And if you're an active person, you're going to need to judge accordingly. And I would say, don't forget, what happens if you have to go away? You're going to need someone to take care of the animal. And a bigger dog may be more problematic to find care for, if you will, as opposed to a cat or a small dog. Having someone come over to the home is an option. Having, you know, taking the animal to a boarding facility is an option. You know, keep in mind, a client brought it up recently, again, with this whole fire thing that happened up in Cape Breton. You know, what do I do in case of a fire? You have to plan that the animals, again, I said, taking your pet into behavior training and socialization. Well, get him or her used to a kennel so that, you know, if heaven forbid you're out of the house and your pet is kenneled and there is an accident, you can tell the firefighters, hey, the carrier is in this room right there now. The dog is there,
0: right,
1: or the cat is there. People don't think about that. We don't think about the exceptions to the rules. So it's a long answer covering a lot of different things. I hope that helps.
0: 902-405-6000, 1-877-801-8255. That is the number. We're going to take a break. Dr. Jeff's going to stick around right until 1 o'clock. If you have a question about your pets, your cats, your dogs, your other pets, an opportunity to do that. We're going to take a break. Back in a couple minutes.
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6: 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Vegas looks unstoppable after sweeping their way out west. But out east, Carolina have 12 wins and only one loss.
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6: 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You just have to watch the Stanley Cup Final. 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
6: All right, welcome back. Ask a Vet with Dr. Jeff Goodall is on the air. He's here for the next few minutes. If you have a question, 902-405-6000, 1-877-801-8255. Dr. Jeff, another email question comes to us from Bill, and it reads, my Cocker Spaniel is a great dog, but every time we're at a crosswalk at an intersection, he starts to nip at my feet, lags behind, and acts crazy, and I'm wondering why.
7: Not a very simple question. I honestly don't know. I don't recall a case like that. I would suspect it's possibly anxiety with going across the road, possibly. Maybe the puppy is, or the dog is developing an aversion to traffic, cars, and what have you. I don't have a simple answer there. I'd have to know the dog, know its possible potential anxiety. You might want to talk to your breeder. Because breeders of, Cocker Spaniel breeders, they're great dogs, by the way. Other breeders of, they may have had similar questions from their owners in the past. So that's where I would start, because your breeder would know your dog. And then an email to your vet, because I honestly don't know what to say quickly without knowing more about it. Awfully sorry, I can't be more precise. And I did forget, I'm sorry, I have to jump in on this. The do-it-yourself tick preventatives that I've seen online, which combine coconut oil and something called neem oil, which is a plant from Indonesia or something, and garlic spray and turmeric oil and witch hazel. These sound like they should work. They don't. Clients who use them in the past, they say, oh, I don't need anything. I just use garlic. I give them garlic pills. That's probably working because there are no ticks in that area at that time. And keep in mind that, yes, garlic has been shown to be effective against ticks, but at levels that are way beyond the toxic level for animals. Garlic is not a benign additive, if you will. Coconut oil sprayed on the skin, neem oil especially, it has a really pungent, bitter taste to it, and your dog will never forgive you, in my experience, with neem oil. Coconut oil is sort of used with neem oil to kind of emulsify it and get it on the skin a little bit better. Oh my gosh, you do not need coconut oil on your dog. Regardless, people describe coconut oil's effects even as an omega fatty acid. And here again, the level of good omega fatty acids are much outweighed by the level of very bad fats and bad omega acids that are in coconut oil. So a lot of these home remedy tick products are not worth the effort you're going to put into to making them. And I would submit with respect, like those EM collars. EM collars are basically a bead that's coated with a bacteria that releases a, let's just say, electromagnetic pulse or electromagnetic frequency that's erupted or emitted. I only recently found out of them through a client, and the client basically said it doesn't work. And I said, well, you know, I've heard about them recently. Why don't you wash it? And they need to be washed every 2 weeks. Clean, rinse with warm water, whatever, not soap, because that kills the bacteria, apparently. And then you have to replace them every 10 months or so. So I've gone on a tangent, but there's just so much misinformation out there about prescription tick medications now and alternative products being better than I'm disappointed. And we have had clients toxify their dogs with garlic, so let's be careful there.
6: Dr. Jeff, we only got about 4 minutes left. I got an email question in response to our conversation earlier in the show. And it says, hi, guys. It comes to us from Mike and says, I want to adopt a rescue dog, but I'm leery hearing some of the behavioral problems that can come with them. What do you recommend when it comes to rescue dogs, Dr. Jeff?
7: Well, go and visit the rescue first before you've been looking for a dog. So visit the SPCA and others, and just let them get to know you, because part of it is some of these people are very dedicated, well, not some, all of them are very dedicated people, and they get to know people and they get to know the dogs more or the cats more than you would in a 5 or 10 minute visit. So be prepared to be interviewed, be prepared to fill out maybe some information on yourself, and then make a couple of trips there so that they get to know you. You're going to walk that dog around or take that cat with you into a quiet room and get used to them. I think rescuing is the way to go, to be honest. I only ever rescued one animal, multiple cats and only one dog. But you're going to hear about, unfortunately, the social media and the news cycle, no offense to you, Dan, and nor Rogers, tends to go negative more often than positive. So we do tend to hear more negatives than positives, but the positives, in my experience, outweigh the negatives. So I hope that answers your question. It's a really good thing to do, and I doubt you're going to have any problems. But coming back to what I said earlier, because we've been around out of time, don't forget, once you decide on a puppy or an adult dog to rescue, you're going to have already set up a relationship with a behaviorist or a trainer to get that dog out. And with that trainer, it's going to be a little expense, and that trainer will have to help you bring out any behavior issues that may exist already. It's a great opportunity. I can't tell you how many, especially middle to elderly age clients, pick up those dogs that need a home, and they are ecstatic, and they do work through maybe a few little behavior issues, just like you would work through behavior issues with a new spouse or relationship. So it's going to be great.
6: Dr. Jeff, as always, my pleasure. We'll talk to you next month.
7: Thanks, Dan. Have a great one. Thank you, Vanessa. Be safe, everybody.
6: That is Dr. Jeff Goodall. He is over there at Sunnyview in Bedford. If you wanted to give him a ring and have any other questions about your pets, you'll certainly be there to answer those questions. That's going to do it for our Thursday edition, or as we like to call it, the Friday Eve edition here of Nova Scotia Today. My thanks to Dr. Jeff and to all of our guests for spending some time with us today and sharing some of their knowledge. I learned something. I hope that you do as well. It certainly is good to hear from all of you. Also, thank you to all of you who picked up the phone, dialed the numbers, and joined the conversation during our various open hours. I do appreciate it. I look forward to it every day. I know some of you think that I don't, but I certainly do. And I'm looking forward to the Friday free-for-all. That's going to, of course, happen on the show tomorrow. Tomorrow is the Friday edition of the program, part two of our interview with Canada's finance minister. Mr. Champagne will be joining us as part of the show, and we'll hope you can tune in to listen to that. Alistair will be here, as he is every Friday, to set up our forecast. I don't know if he's going to be quite as enthusiastic as he was last week about the weather, given how cold and rainy it's supposed to be, but he'll join us and we can try and set our plans around his forecast. We'll have a conversation about sports. Of course, as I mentioned, the Friday free-for-all will take flight, and we'll have a quick look at what's going on in Ottawa. The political scientist Tom Urbaniak is going to stop by and talk to us a little a bit about the separation deal and the goings-on in Ottawa. And, of course, Tim Powers will be here with some abacus data on Tim Houston this week that was less than flattering. I wonder what his thoughts are on that. And, of course, we'll get his opinion on hockey because, well, we can't not talk to Tim about that. That and a whole bunch more coming up on the fabulous Friday edition of the program. I hope that you can join us. My enduring gratitude to Vanessa Vanenez behind the glass. I call it Vanessa Magic. I'll put out some kind of crazy thing out there and say,

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12: From the national newsroom of the Canadian Press, I'm Brenda Molina Navidad. The race to build Canada's next submarine fleet is on its final lap as the federal government evaluates two rival bids for the lucrative contract.
13: Canada is moving quickly to choose a new submarine fleet, with Prime Minister Mark Carney's government expected to name a winning bidder by July. South Korea's Hanwha Ocean and Germany's TKMS are competing to supply up to 12 submarines for the Royal Canadian Navy. The unusually fast competition has focused heavily on economic benefits, with both companies promoting job creation and industrial partnerships. Hanwha says it can deliver submarines sooner while supporting Canadian firms affected by tariffs. TKMS counters that it has decades of submarine building experience and argues Canada should choose a proven exporter rather than a newcomer to the international market. David Augustine, The Canadian Press.
12: The Israeli military says its troops have captured a strategic mountain topped with a crusader-built castle in southern Lebanon in the deepest incursion of the country in more than a quarter century. Russian authorities and media have reported that Ukraine launched fresh strikes on Russian energy sites overnight into this morning. Kyiv denies Russian claims that a Ukrainian drone struck the key Kremlin-occupied Zaporizhzhia nuclear plant, the largest in Europe. Heavy rains have threatened the search for two more people missing in a flooded cave in Laos. Five others trapped for over a week were rescued yesterday. The federal government has ordered a financial audit into transactions and activities at a landmark Indigenous languages office after getting anonymous complaints.
14: Canadian Heritage hasn't elaborated on the allegations against the Office of the Commissioner of Indigenous Languages. The arm's length office was set up 5 years ago after it was recommended by the Truth and Reconciliation Commission. The department says it has notified the office that an independent third-party firm will be conducting a special examination under the Indigenous Languages Act. The office spent about $10 million to host a four-day conference in Ottawa last year. Documents show the commissioner was advised to scale back on the budget for the conference when it was initially estimated at just under $9 million. The office says it considered the information, but did not confirm if it followed any recommendations. It says the conference and a one-hour documentary it produced have been successes over the last 5 years. Brittany Hobson, The Canadian Press.
12: Renowned Canadian archaeologist Rob Dahl received an honorary degree from the University of Lethbridge this past week for his decades of work at the head-smashed-in Buffalo Jump in southern Alberta. Dahl started at the UNESCO World Heritage Site in 1983 and says it was probably in use longer than the 7,500 years that experts say.
15: There's no question that this site was being used for killing buffalo, you know, long before we expected, at least 10,000 years ago, probably

0: Welcome back, everybody. It's time for House Calls. If you have a medical question, if you'd like a second opinion, if you had something that's been bothering you and you like to have Dr. John take a shot at it, here's an opportunity. 902-405-6000, 1-877-801-8255. We today are taking house calls on the road. Dr. John, you are somewhere in the Caribbean.
1: I'm in Bermuda. Yes, sir.
0: How is the weather in Bermuda?
1: You don't want to know.
0: Fair enough.
1: 25 degrees and perfect. The temperature does not move day or night.
0: There you go. So
1: it's the same temperature at 8 a.m. and 8 p.m.
0: And I would imagine you're probably perfect. Looking out over some kind of seascape and on a patio with your flip-flops on.
1: Not right now. I'm actually staring at the pool where I'm staying. So the ocean's across the road.
0: Fair enough.
1: We're doing okay.
0: 902
1: to my Privateers rugby guys who beat USA South last night, 54-34.
0: Wow.
1: Big victory. That's why we're here.
0: Good for them. Awesome. A 902-405-6000, 1-877-801-8255. So you're on a rugby tour, you are?
1: That is correct.
0: That's a tough gig, huh?
1: I mean, I have to sit by the pool and play some rugby and enjoy the Caribbean. It's they're a tougher sentences, indeed.
0: Fair enough. 902-405-6000, 1-877-801-8255. Very quickly, as I said before the break, Dr. John obviously is on the road and has a limited amount of time, so we're only able to do house calls for about 30 minutes today. So if you are on the fence about calling, you might want to do so, or you might have to wait till next week. 902-405-6000, 1-877-801-8255. I have a question, Dr. John, and this one comes right from me, and I've had a sebaceous, easy for me to say, cyst on my shoulder for many, many, many years, probably all the way back to my late high school days. And it comes and it goes. I have visited the doctor, had it drained, and they poke and prod and put packing in there and drain it out, and little pieces of white stuff come out every once in a while. Then it goes away for 3 or 4 or 5 years. And then it comes back. Is that because it's am I always going to have to deal with this, or is that because they're not getting it all? Is it a combination of both?
1: Yeah. So a sebaceous cyst, first of all, is just a benign growth of the what are called the sebaceous glands, which are the oil glands in our hair follicles. So they're harmless. They're not. It's not cancer. It's not bad. I've had one as well. The bottom line is, if you don't get all of the cyst, and you have to open up the skin, get the whole thing and get it out, then that will come back. So often what happens is, you know, they get lanced, a bunch of, as you say, stuff comes out,
0: yeah. And
1: they go down in size, but the base of it is still there. Even sometimes when we try to get it, when we open it up,

0: We think we get all of it. It's still there. It comes back. So it's harmless. The only way to definitively get it out, and I would rarely send it to a plastic surgeon. I mean, I've dealt with a lot of them. You need to open it up and try to get the, it looks like a little clove of garlic when you open them up, a little white clove of garlic, and you try to pull the whole thing out. And if you can do that, then you get rid of it. But it's tough to do. I mean, you know, you open the skin, there's blood, there's fat stuff. Harmless, but annoying.
1: It's pretty gross. And to be quite honest, maybe it might be just because I'm a wimp, but it's less than comfortable when they start squeezing that thing to get all the juice out.
0: Oh, 100%. And like for some people, we're going full gross here. they drain a little bit. It goes down in size, fills up, it goes down in size. So it just kind of grinds on and is chronic. So, which is what you're describing. So
1: is it,
0: anyway,
1: is,
0: let me know. We can, I haven't been to the studio in a few years. I can pop in and try to cut it out and we can do it live.
1: I'm sure a few listeners out there would like you to do that, John. It would probably shut me up for 5 minutes. That being said, plastic surgery, is it a big deal? Is it a big procedure?
0: No, I mean, you make sort of an elliptical cut, meaning you cut on either side of it. You try to open up the skin so you can pull out the whole thing, and then you just sew that back up. Not a big deal at all. I mean, again, you know, some emerge docs or family docs are comfortable with it. I'm comfortable doing it, but again, you don't always get all of it. And again, depending on where it is, if it's on your shoulder, it's no big deal. If it's on your face, you know, nobody would touch it other than the plastic surgeon.
1: Right.
0: But yeah, that's how it goes.
1: 902-405-6000, 1-877-801-8255. Let's go to the phones and welcome Deanna to the show. Deanna, how are you?
2: I'm fine, thank you. How are you?
1: I'm well. Your question for Dr. Gillis, please.
2: Yes, I do. I have a problem with my leg. Lately, last 2 weeks now, I've been like really pain and pressure going up through my leg. So I'm not sure if it's like the fluid maybe or something. But I know my feet swelled up a few times already and they're still a little swelled up a little bit. But that the pressure in my legs is like going right up through my legs, right down to my feet. So I was wondering if you know what you could recommend for the pressure. I'm not sure if it's arthritis or what it is, but it's really painful. And then I can barely walk some days.
0: Yeah, so thank you for calling. Where is the pain? Is it in your foot, your knee, your hip? Like where in your leg?
2: It's coming up through my leg, going right down to my feet. It's all the pressure right through my top leg, right down to my feet, yeah.
0: Okay. So there's a couple things. I mean, First principles, you know, take some Tylenol or some ibuprofen. If it's inflammation, may settle it down. If there's a specific area of swelling, like in your calf or your knee, you should probably get it looked at. Make sure you don't have a clot in your calf or, you know, a problem with your knee. If it's just general swelling and pain, it's probably what you said. It's probably arthritic. And, you know, an anti-inflammatory would probably help if you don't have stomach or kidney problems. I mentioned Advil, but I actually like naproxen better. Naproxen lasts longer. A couple naproxen or leave one to two twice a day. Try that for a few days. See if it settles it down. But if it's not settling it down, get yourself checked.
1: Thanks for sharing, Deanna. I appreciate it. Best of luck with that. 902-405-6000, 1-877-801-8255. It's funny that you mentioned naproxen. Dr. John got an email after last week's show that asked the question. We were talking about allergies, and we were talking about over-the-counter allergy medicine. And the emailer wrote, I'm paraphrasing here, something along the lines of that when I get allergies in the springtime, I usually end up getting a cluster headache as a result of it, and is asking if it's okay to mix over-the-counter allergy medicines with things like ibuprofen and Tylenol and naproxen.
0: Generally, yes. Generally, it is. I mean, over-the-counter allergy meds are antihistamines like Reactine or Allegra, some of those. Some of them have a decongestant in them. If you have high blood pressure, you'd want to be careful taking too much anti-inflammatory with naproxen or ibuprofen, but it gets overplayed. I mean, for a few days, it's all fine. If you've got a sore knee or a sore head or whatever, generally they're fine to take together.
1: 902-405-6000, 1-877-801-8255. We have an abridged version of House Calls. Dr. John's going to stick around for another 15 minutes. Lots of lines open, folks, if you want to try and

0: Get your question answered. Again, 902-405-6000, 1-877-801-8255. We're back after the break.
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0: All right, welcome back. This is House Calls, the abridged version. Dr. John is on the phone with us today. He's here to answer your questions. He'll be here for the next 10 minutes or so. A couple lines open if you want to get into the conversation. 902-405-6000, 1-877-801-8255. Dr. John will go right to the phones and we'll say hello to David. David, how are you?
1: Fine, thanks. How are you?
0: Good. Your question for the doctor, please.
1: I had spinal cord damage and they operated and put some pins in, but now they found fluid on the spine. Just want to know how dangerous that is.
2: It's hard to say, David. I mean, depends what you mean fluid on the spine. Did you have an MRI or a CT scan that said that?
1: I had three MRIs. I go for another one on Friday. One spot of fluid is 6 centimeters and the other is 2 centimeters. They don't think it's infected, though.
2: That's a little unusual. 6 centimeters, that's a bit big. I guess all I can say to you without seeing the scan or the report is, talk to the surgeon. What did they say to you about it? What was their plan?

0: keep an eye on it?
1: They gave me 3 weeks, and they're going to bring me back, and I go in Friday for another MRI. And they said they'll make the decision there if they have to take it out of there or if they can leave it.
0: So do you know if it's a cyst or just a collection of fluid?
1: It's just a collection of fluid.
0: Yeah, well, look, I'm sure that's happening. See what the MRI says and, defer to the surgeon. These men and women are ninjas, and they'll decide if they need to go in and get it or leave it alone. So please report back. Let us know. Can you call us next week and let us know what happens?
1: I sure can.
2: All right, David. Best of luck,
0: my
2: friend.
0: Let's do that.
1: Thank you very much.
2: Thank you.
1: Have a great day.
2: 902-405-6000, 1-877-801-8255. Fluid on the spine, Dr. John, is that a spinal tap to get that out?
0: No, probably not. I mean, unfortunately, that's pretty nonspecific. We often see cysts on the spine. Sometimes we'll see a collection of, like an abscess. I'm not sure what that is. So, it depends what it is. And, hopefully it's nothing. Hopefully it's nothing serious. And David's okay.
2: 902-405-6000, 1-877-801-8255. Got an email from a listener, Dr. John, who says, I'm a 36-year-old male. I'm 250 pounds and 6 feet 2 inches tall. I have had left thigh and shin pain on and off for a couple weeks. It started when I was prescribed to take Cipralex. Other side effects have subsided except for this one. The thigh pain is really deep. The shin pain is localized to just one spot and close to the surface. That might not matter, he says. I've read that leg pain is a side effect of this drug, but not a super common one. And to make sure that it's, I want to make sure that it is, I guess, not something like a blood clot.
0: So why do I say that? Like, I have a lot of patients that I prescribe Cipralex to. And you read side effects. It says you can grow a horn on your forehead and learn to fly around, Nova Scotia. 1% of people that happens. One-sided leg pain is unlikely a side effect. Like if you got pain on both legs or pain all over, that's more likely to be a side effect. One-sided is probably not, so I generally advise people to, if your calf is swollen or your foot is swollen, if you're worried about a clot, then you should get that checked. If that's not the case, treat it conservatively with Tylenol or naproxen and, give it a couple days and see if it subsides. It's probably not the case. Again, Cipralex doesn't usually cause a lot of side effects. One-sided leg pain is probably not the drug, but give it 72 hours and get rechecked. That's my advice.
2: 902-405-6000, 1-877-801-8255. That is the number. We've talked about earwax a couple of times, Dr. John. I got another one here from somebody who says he's in his mid-30s, and I've begun to have recurring issues with earwax buildup. I initially would soften it with ear drops and then get the doctor to have them flush my ears. But the issue is becoming so recurrent that it was becoming a serious expense and inconvenience as the issue was recurring every couple of months. So I eventually developed my own method using eardrops to soften, then self-flush the ears with lukewarm salinated water from a plastic syringe. Is this going to do any damage to my eardrums?
0: No, I don't think so. Just so everyone out there knows, if you come in to the ER with any problem, the thing we least want to deal with is the wax in your ears. Like, there are way more disgusting things maybe in people's minds, but we don't want to deal with that.
2: Right.
0: So what I tell people is get a 3cc syringe, which is a narrow one, which will fit in your ear but won't go in. Mix peroxide with water 1-to-1 and flush that in. The peroxide fizzes up the wax. And you put a little pressure, boom, everything out. Don't apply too much pressure to the caller's point or the emailer's point, but a little pressure gets all the wax out.
2: Go ahead.
0: Do not try to burn the wax out of your ears, like the internet says. The yogi, I won't say yogi mums and dads who say you should put wicks in your ears and try to burn the wax out. Don't do that.
2: Does the peroxide

0: Does it sting when you put it in?
1: Not at all.
0: No?
1: No, it just kind of fizzes the stuff out.
0: And it just kind of drains on its own?
1: No, so if you use a syringe, you put a little pressure.
0: Right.
1: It just kind of flushes everything, but the peroxide helps loosen up the wax. A little pro tip here.
0: There you go. So now if you're planning to go to the ER and you have a new solution, all courtesy of Dr. John.
1: Yep.
0: 902-405-6000. 1-877-801-8255. We're almost out of time, Dr. John. Got to ask you about the playoffs, of course. Mitch Marner, our friend, former Maple Leaf, has advanced to the Stanley Cup Final with the Golden Knights. And the Habs are a bit struggling now against the Hurricanes. Your thoughts so far?
1: Marner was inevitable. The Leafs blew it with him. He was a fragile cat, and they didn't take care of him. Good for him. We hope for the Habs, and if they make it, I'm going to go to Vegas. Do you want to go?
0: Oh, I'd love to, Dr. John, but somebody has to do the show.
1: Somebody's got to do the show. But if we go and get back by Wednesday, we'll be fine, right?
0: Well, you make it very tempting. Anyway, I appreciate your time. Enjoy your trip.
1: Thanks, bud.
0: All right, that is Dr. Bye-bye. John Gillis on the phone from Bermuda, of all places. Yeah, we take house calls on the road here on House Calls. Dr. John traveling with the Privateers, who, as I understand, won a big game down there in Bermuda. So congratulations to them. And Dr. John, fringe benefits, I guess, of being the team doctor, right? You get to go and watch some top flight rugby and, you get to go to Bermuda. Unfortunately, that's all the time we have for House Calls today because Dr. John is on the road. So we will resume our regularly scheduled House Calls next week. So if you didn't get in or you didn't get your email question done in time, by all means, just send it and we'll try to get to them as we go to the full hour next week here on the program. So that means, folks, since we've got a half an hour extra here, we're going to open up the telephone lines just a little bit early. We're going to go into overtime with the Wednesday midweek meltdown. Lines are open, 902-405-6000, 1-877-801-8255. Regular rules apply, as they always do here with our open hours. You can bring whatever to the table. We'll certainly give it a listen. And we may agree, we may not, but that's the beauty of open line radio. That's one of my former colleagues used to call it the last bastion of democracy. And I've been thinking a lot about Andrew Crystal this week because, well, he was a magnetic personality. Can we say that? Anyway, the late Andrew Crystal, always on my mind. And the reason why I've been thinking about him, and it might be something that you want to talk about, is that this weekend in Las Vegas, as Dr. John was just talking about, they're having an Olympic Games in Vegas this weekend. And you're saying, what? The Olympics? But they are. They're having an Olympic Games on steroids. Literally. They're hosting a bunch of events for athletes who use performance-enhancing drugs. I'm not making this stuff up. They're hosting athletes who are on human growth hormone and on steroids. And the idea behind these games is to show what the human body can do, even if it's augmented. We know what the Olympic movement is about and performing to the most of human ability unaugmented. Well, now there's a big money event in Vegas this weekend for those that choose to use performance-enhancing drugs. Andrew Crystal was talking about this 20 years ago. He thought it would be a fun idea to do that, to have all the steroid people and the human growth hormone people compete against one another to see what is possible with these performance-enhancing drugs. Certainly has a lot of ethical questions attached to it, but it might be something you want to talk about. Also, ferry service back to 30 minutes. City Council says no to dropping the fares for a month to try and convince wary ferry users to continue to use the service. One councillor, David Hensby, saying, just grin and bear it. I thought we were trying to get people to take transit. Might also be something you want to talk about. Midweek meltdown, open hour, Lines open, 902-405-6000.

0: 1000, 1-877-801-8255. We're back after the update.
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6: When gambling starts to drown everything out, be the you that knows when to make a change. 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
7: From the National Newsroom of the Canadian Press, I'm Brenda Molina-Navidev. International competition to build Canada's next submarine fleet has entered the home stretch. The federal government is evaluating two rival bids for the lucrative contract. It's between South Korea's Hanwha Oceans and Germany's TKMS. A winner is expected by July. Israeli troops have captured a strategic mountain topped with a crusader-built castle in southern Lebanon in the deepest incursion of the country in more than a quarter century. This marks a major development in the latest Israel-Hezbollah war, which began in early March when the militant group fired rockets into northern Israel 2 days after the U.S. and Israel attacked its main backer, Iran. Russian authorities and media have reported Ukraine launched fresh strikes on Russian energy sites overnight and into this morning. Kyiv denies Russian claims that a Ukrainian drone struck a key Kremlin-occupied nuclear plant. During a visit to Eastern Congo, the head of the World Health Organization says five patients have recovered from a rare type of Ebola. Reporter Rena Roy has more.
8: The top official of the WHO traveled to the Democratic Republic of Congo this weekend, which is the epicenter. He says he and his team are there to listen to what's needed and support the community as they fight this deadly disease.
7: The health organization's latest official figures show 906 suspected cases and 223 suspected deaths. Canada has imposed a mandatory 21-day self-isolation period for travelers from Ebola-affected regions. Two men accused of killing a county worker on a rural road near Calgary have been found guilty of second-degree murder and armed robbery.
9: It took 14 hours of deliberations for the jury to find Elijah Strawberry and Arthur Penner guilty of second-degree murder and two counts of armed robbery. The two were accused in the death of Colin Huff on August 6, 2024, east of Calgary, and then stealing his truck. Penner and Strawberry face a mandatory life sentence, but the jury was divided on his parole eligibility, with recommendations ranging from a minimum of 10 years all the way up to 25. A sentencing date will be set in October. Bill Graveland, The Canadian Press, Calgary.
7: Alberta archaeologist Bob Daw says he's been at the head smashed in buffalo jump thousands of times during his career. He says one thought is always on his mind when he visits the UNESCO World Heritage Site.
10: You know, I don't know how many times I've stood up here and just imagined what it would be like with the cascading animals falling and the frantic effort to deal with that mass of

0: of struggling animals and people trying to, you know, harvest them.
1: Dawes says there was usually one annual kill at the site, which would provide food for the indigenous people in the area for an entire year. This is the Canadian Press. In sports, the 2026 FIFA World Cup, co-hosted by Canada, the U.S., and Mexico, is less than 2 weeks away. The B.C. government says hosting Vancouver's seven games will cost up to $729 million. But Tourism Minister Anne Kang says the soccer tournament's potential long-term positive economic impact is hard to measure.
2: When people come and they bring their money and spend it here, when we see opportunities of diversifying our trade, we see economic growth and we see a growth in our GDP.
1: The estimated cost is up about 22% from the projection released last June. Paris Saint-Germain are back-to-back European champions after beating Arsenal 4-3 on penalties in a dramatic final in Budapest this weekend. The New York Knicks and San Antonio Spurs will tip off the best-of-seven NBA Finals series on Wednesday in Texas. From the Canadian Press, I'm Brenda Molina Navidad.
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because it costs too much money. That was the consensus around the council table yesterday in reaction to a spur-of-the-moment motion, a quick addition to the agenda. This wasn't originally on the agenda, at least I didn't see it, before council began yesterday, in reaction to the latest problem with the Halifax Cross Harbour ferries, right? We were talking about this last week, how the city put out a, they call them public service announcement, but they're essentially press releases that say that, hey, we're back to 15-minute service. The parts are in. The ferries that have been impacted by this problem are back in service, and we're back to Alderney from Halifax every 15 minutes during peak hours. Hours later, that changed. Another ferry taken out of service, and now we're back to

that this is certainly shaking the loyalty of ferry users. And I can understand that point. I really can. If you rely on the ferry and you get there and it's on a 30-minute service and that the ferry queue at the terminal backs up, and you know it only can take X amount of people. I know they're fairly big, but you know, are you going to get on it? Then you got to wait another 30 minutes. You'd be late for work, or you're going to be inconvenienced that you have to get to work so early or whatever because you don't want to get stuck not taking the ferry. The shuttle buses, I don't know if that accomplishes much. Many people take the ferry because they don't want to get stuck in the traffic of crossing the bridge on a bus. But that's where we're at. Now, Councillor Austin's motion yesterday was to give us a break, give transit users a break that wanted to use the ferry, even though they're inconvenienced by eliminating the transit fare. For a month. Now, if you're not familiar with the way that city council works, normally there's a motion that comes before council and then it goes up for debate and then usually it gets sent off to get a staff report done. And then the staff report takes X amount of time and city staff study these things. And then they come back with recommendations and then it goes back before council and we have a debate and then we have a vote. Or we have some amendments, and then that's the kind of process that this thing takes. But this one didn't happen. This was I don't want to call it an emergency motion, but it certainly was out of the regular routine when it comes to council. And council pushed back on it hard. They voted it down. I think it was 11-3. The acting CEO saying that it would cost. I think the number escapes me, but I think it was in around the $700,000 range and that it would cause problems with monthly bus or transit passes, right? Because those using the ferry wouldn't have to pay, but those using the transit links to the ferry would still have to pay. I understand the genesis. I understand the thought behind Councillor Austin's motion. Maybe a little bit difficult to try and administer. But to say, well, you know, there's a counselor at the meeting yesterday, it was Councillor Hensby, who was in our studio on Monday, said that, you know, we always in the past have had 30-minute service and that 15-minute service is a relatively new phenomenon, even though we haven't seen it for a long time. And, He went on to say that, you know, maybe we should just grin and bear it. Well, that doesn't improve the specter of Halifax Transit to those that are maybe a little bit sullen because of it, maybe because they're a little bit upset that they can't depend on that ferry. So it got me to thinking, and I'll put this out there for you today as part of this open hour. Don't forget, open hours, you can talk about whatever you want. But let me put this out there to you. If we're serious about getting people to use transit, if we're serious about convincing people that it's a good idea, that they can do this, that they can use it, wouldn't it be interesting if we took Councillor Austin's idea and expanded it for that month of June altogether? Let's just eliminate the transit fare altogether for the month of June. Make transit free. We subsidize transit already as it is, right? It doesn't make money. Now, it would lose a significant amount of money in June, there's no doubt. Although, school's out, or will be out. But wouldn't it be an incentive for people that are maybe disheartened by their transit, by the ferries, by some of the problems that we've identified here on this show and others with transit to just take the fare off for a month?
I stand to be corrected, but I think that they did that after the trans.

0: strike, the last big transit strike that we had. I can't recall, but I think they took the fare off to say sorry to people. Interesting proposition from Councillor Austin, however. Council voting 11-3 to defeat that. Telephone lines, folks, are wide open. You normally would be listening to House Calls right now, but if you were listening earlier, you heard that Dr. John is traveling and was only able to spend 30 minutes with us today. So we're opening up the telephone lines a little bit early today. And those lines are wide open right now if you want to join the conversation. You don't have to talk about transit. You can talk about whatever it is on your mind. 902-405-6000 or 1-877-801-8255. Just watching the television there during the break, looks like the Prime Minister is saying so long and thanking longtime Liberal Cabinet Minister and Environment Minister under the Trudeau government. Stephen Guilbeault is stepping down as a Member of Parliament. He'll resign today. Minister Guilbeault has been on the outside looking in, so to speak, with the Carney government. He held a pretty prominent position in the Trudeau government. He was the environment minister. He had a environmental activism, I will say, role before he came in. He was a polarizing figure in the Trudeau government, there's no doubt. He was on the top of the list with Chrystia Freeland, Justin Trudeau himself, Bill Blair. Was named to the Carney cabinet. And then when Mark Carney started to negotiate with Alberta to start working on pipelines, resigned in protest from cabinet, and now is stepping aside as the Liberal member for the Quebec riding that he represents. So there's some ramifications attached to that, of course. We know that Mark Carney has a majority government. This doesn't change that, but it certainly makes that majority one less. And we now know that there's going to be a by-election in that riding. It'll happen in the next couple of months. So interesting day in federal politics. That also might be something you want to talk about. 902-405-6000, 1-877-801-8255 to the phones. And we say hello to Doug. Doug, how are you?
1: I'm good, and you?
0: I'm well. What's on your mind, sir?
1: So the long-term care facilities contract is they're going back to the table. Hopefully they get something resolved.
0: I hear Wednesday.
1: Whoever is in charge of negotiating for the union and the government should probably maybe be reviewed in their job position. Because this agreement has been out of date, or they've been without a contract since 2023.
0: For sure.
1: If I was with, not done my job in 2.5 years, I would expect I didn't have one. So whoever's looking after negotiations, they need to have a review.
0: I think you're onto something, Doug, and it may not necessarily be performance-based, although you do raise an interesting point, but when we've been negotiating for that long with the same people at the same table, right, the animosity starts to build. It would never hurt to try and change the faces there, would it?
1: Well, I wouldn't think, but like, if this is what these people at the government do and the union do, if all they do is negotiate, I mean, yes, they're looking after their members and, the government is busy. I understand that. But 2.5 years seems a bit much. Like, really.
0: Yeah, for sure.
1: Anyway, that's just my take on it.
0: And I appreciate that, Doug. Thank you very much, sir.
1: Have a good day.
0: You too. 902-405-6000, 1-877-801-8255. We talked to QP yesterday, and I asked the question, should maybe Barb Adams, the minister responsible, step aside, and maybe you talk directly to Premier Houston or somebody else to see if maybe that there's a personality conflict or a fresh face would maybe move things along. I know there's conciliators and negotiators and everybody else that's attached with that, but we're entering seventh week and I understand there are some negotiations that are planned for maybe later today, which we've all been calling for, the union's been calling for, and the province has been calling for, because we don't end these things unless we talk. And hopefully we'll start to see some momentum as this moves into week seven. And as I said earlier, the ones or the people who are losing the most are the folks that these folks are supposed to be looking after, right, at the end of the day. We're going to take a break. We're going to get back to the phones on

0: The other side, this is an extended and overtime edition of the Midweek Meltdown. 902-405-6000, 1-877-801-8255. We're back after the break.
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0: Carter, welcome back. The overtime edition of the Midweek Meltdown continues. Lots of lines open, folks, if you want to join the conversation. 902-405-6000, 1-877-801-8255. You can shoot us an email as well. The address is Dan, D-A-N dot Allstrand, A-H-L-S-T-R-A-N-D, at rci.rogers.com. Let's go back to the phones and welcome Jerry to the show. First-time caller, Jerry. Thanks for calling, my friend.
1: You're welcome, Dan, and good morning.
0: What's on your mind?
1: I recently started watching Blue Jay baseball.
0: Mm-hmm.
1: And I'm not a baseball fan. I just started watching for this series. And I am surprised at the amount of gambling advertisements.
0: Yes, sir.
1: And even more, watching these grown men walk around and just spitting and spitting and spitting.
0: Yeah.
1: And I think it's disgusting, and I just don't understand it.
0: It's you're not the first person that's raised the concern about the gambling ads, nor the spitting. A lot of people that I hang around with are just absolutely turns their stomach every time they take a shot of the dugout. It's pretty gross.
1: Yeah, it is, and I'm just wondering. Even the guy standing at on home plate, getting ready to bat, and he's spitting.
0: Yeah.
1: And then somebody comes sliding right into that area.
0: Oh, well, no doubt, right? And those on the floor. Yeah. Just think of the floor of the dugout.
1: Yeah.
0: Right?
1: I can imagine between that and the seed shells.
0: Yeah, for sure. Jerry, I appreciate the call, my friend. Thank you very much for calling.
1: You're welcome.
0: 902-405-6000, 1-877-801-8255. I think it harkens back, and I think there are probably still several baseball players who have that big plug in their cheek, right? The chewing tobacco. I don't know if it's as prevalent as it used to be. It just appears to me that there's a lot of seeds and sunflower seeds and chewing gum but yeah, it's pretty gross. Hockey too, right? Hockey's the same way. They're constantly spitting over the boards in front of the bench. Can you imagine what the ice is like in front there? And they send people out during commercial breaks to scrape that stuff off there. Now, of course, it's sports, right? But Jerry's got a point. Now, to the gambling ads, I will absolutely agree with Jerry. We've talked about this in the past, that it's very difficult. I watch a lot of Blue Jays baseball on Sportsnet. I'm a big fan and have been for several years. I've watched very closely this year. I got kind of re-fell in love with the Blue Jays during the playoff run last year. And maybe there have been some instances where I choose to watch the ball game over hockey, which is something that I never did in the past. All that being said, it's very difficult to go through a couple of commercial breaks in between innings and not come across at least one gambling ad. And we know that the gambling is it's legal, right? Not necessarily as legal in Nova Scotia as it is in somewhere like Ontario. But these new gambling apps, it's not just betting on the outcome of the game anymore. Right? They describe it right in the ads. You know, you can bet intra-game in some jurisdictions. Not here, but you can in Ontario. And that just scares me because then you start to chase losses. 902-405-6000, 1-877-801-8255. Tyler's here. Hello, Tyler.
2: Tyler is here. Save the day. How's it going?
0: Good. How are you? What's on your mind?
2: Not too bad. Yeah, so I'll run through a few of the topics you've been talking about. Mm. With the ferry, seems to me we need a new fleet

0: I'll give you a couple reasons. Obviously, the state of disrepair of the old one. I'm not sure the story behind these boats and how old they are and everything, but if it takes that long to get something fixed, and it could just be, you know, whatever, a light bulb goes and it's out of commission for 6 months, we definitely need regular service. I'd say pour some money into it, especially if we're opening up a terminal in Bedford. I'm not sure if that's still a go.
1: But that is, but that's a different set of ferries, but I get your point.
0: It's a different set of ferries. Okay, yep. I see. So then we will get a new fleet for those?
1: For that route, as I understand it, they are looking at an electrified version, yeah. And they're bigger. So that'll be a different boat, so to speak.
0: Yeah, and you would need that for a long distance.
1: For sure.
0: I would recommend, and here's a fun idea. I've taken some of the public transit, the ferries in the U.S. So I think San Francisco Bay and in New York, they have one that goes all the way out to
1: Staten Island, right?
0: Yeah, well, actually, it's past Coney Island. They go all the way out to Rockaway.
1: Okay.
0: And you're basically on the Atlantic Ocean, and the thing is flying. But it's a huge tourist draw, right? They have a bar there for people. You can sit down and have, you know, a scotch and on the rocks or whatever. And I think that would be a good idea as well. So, we think of things the wrong way here sometimes, you know. I mean, it's like we can't do this and we can't do that. Well, let's look at everything as an opportunity. And I think that would be a way to make money and not just to think of it as something that's going to lose money.
1: Sure.
0: A couple more things, if I may. Yep. I don't know. Your lines don't seem too busy. So
1: we're up against the break. I've only got a couple minutes, so we'll.
0: Okay.
1: I don't want to cut you off. Go ahead.
0: No problem. Yeah, there's two major stories that just came out. I'm not sure if you caught the news. An LNG deal with Germany.
1: Yes, I saw that on the news last night.
0: Germany is desperate for energy because they embraced the crazy ideology of people like Stephen Gilbo, mm-hmm. and now they're learning their lesson the hard way. Maybe I'll get your comments on as well. Carney picking Sweden's Saab for the military aircraft.
1: Those aren't the Saab. I just looked at it. Those aren't the fighter jets. Those aren't the Gripens. Those are the ones he picked today. Are surveillance aircraft. They're radar planes. So
0: gotcha.
1: They're not the big purchase, but still, we're spending a lot of money on something that I said yesterday. I think we could probably accomplish with a drone.
0: That's probably true, and that concerns me is that we're throwing money around like it grows on trees.
1: Yep.
0: And that's part of the announcement is just the dollar figure. And it turns into a PR stunt, right? Where there's, look at all the money we're spending. And I don't think people understand. It's not about the money you spend. It's about what you get out of it. But maybe I'll just ask you to look forward, and give your military analysis on whether we should go with those Griffins that are manufactured by Sweden, if I'm not mistaken.
1: Correct.
0: Gripens or Griffins, whatever they're called, and maybe we should leave the Americans
1: F-35?
0: High and dry and abandon that contract.
1: There's Tyler, I appreciate it. There is pros and cons to everything, right? There's pros and cons to both of those aircraft. A lot of people have a concern. I wasn't in the Air Force. I certainly wasn't a pilot, but there's a lot of people that have concerns with the Gripens because of the single engine. Whereas the F-35 has two engines, we fly over a lot of vast areas. They're worried about engines failing. I would be very concerned if we started to see a rash of air engines starting to fail, and that being the determining factor. Of course, there's the ongoing trade war that we're having with the United States. But the F-35 is a proven aircraft now, right? They've been using these things in bunch of operations as of late, including in the war in Iran. It's becoming the international standard for aircraft, but there's all of the stuff that comes associated with the United States. I would be a fan of why can't we have both? Why can't we have a fleet of F-35s and a fleet of Gripen aircraft? I get it that the maintenance costs go up, and I get it that we have to specialize people, but in the past we've had

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5: 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Vegas looks unstoppable after sweeping their way out west. But out east, Carolina have 12 wins and only one loss.
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8: Well, Nova Scotians are returning from a warm, sunny weekend, now trying to get their heads wrapped around two tragic incidents that occurred in our province. The first happened back on Thursday. That's when members of the Bridgetown Volunteer Fire Department were called out to a brush fire near Moshell, just a short distance from Annapolis Royal. It was during that call that 40-year-old Alexandru Uchicha was suffering what is being described as a medical episode, and despite the valiant efforts of his colleagues, passed away. He's described by some of those colleagues as someone who always had a smile on his face and left behind a wife and three children who are now mourning the loss of a husband and a dad. Second tragedy came after a frantic search for a missing newborn child over the weekend. On Friday, police say a woman arrived at the hospital in life-threatening condition, appearing to have just given birth. That sparked a frantic search through the weekend for the child, which ended yesterday afternoon when the remains of an infant were found off Prospect Road. Police have charged two people in connection with this. A relative of the woman and his wife will appear in court later today. Now, still many questions remain on that case, and hopefully some of those questions will be answered soon. Two very different stories, but the common thread is how quickly lives can change and how families are left with an immeasurable loss. I'm Dan Allstrand. That's just my opinion.

everyone. It's Monday. It is a rainy Monday out there. Rain on the way. We're looking at, I'm not going to call it a big rain, but a significant rainfall. 20 or 30 millimeters of rain in the forecast for today. The good news is that it's short-lived. We'll get through today, and I know that some of you will be very happy to see some of that rain, given that we've seen several small brush fires spring up across the municipality as of late. We've seen, the one I just talked about in the valley. We saw one out in Lake Echo late last week, and we certainly can use the precipitation. The good news is that we're not going to see it for very long. We'll see this 20 to 30 millimeters of rain before it makes way for sunshine tomorrow. Very quickly, before we get to our counselors on the hot seat segment, a couple of things I want to pass along to you. By-election for that brand new riding and brand new MLA up in Cape Breton is underway. Well, they'll go to the polls up there on June 23rd. And QP is expected to picket the premier's State of the Province address today. The premier will appear before a

0: a crowd of people to tell us all about what he thinks is going on in the province. I'm hearing that those tickets range anywhere from $150 to $250 each to go to this event, which is a pretty steep cost, if you ask me. MPs in Ottawa returning to the Hill today. Mark Carney going to travel instead of going to Ottawa. He's going to go to New York City, promoting Canada again. Very quickly before we move on, I've got some new polling data this morning from Abacus Data here in the province, showing a 10-point drop in the popularity of Tim Houston since January. Of course, that would take into account the budgeting process and all of the fallout with regards to that. The Liberals are up 5 points. The NDP are up 6 points. So now Tim Houston and his PC party have a 7-point lead over the second place NDP led by Claudia Chender. The rising cost of living, by the way, folks, is head and shoulders above everything else when it comes to what the top issue is in Nova Scotia, and that is at 75%. Well, it is Monday. It's time, of course, as we do here by tradition, to welcome a pair of councillors, regional councillors, into our studio today to discuss municipal politics. Joining me on the phone today from just around the corner here in our part of the world, that's Councillor Virginia Hinch. Virginia, how are you?
1: I'm good, Dan. How are you?
0: I'm great. Thanks for spending some time with us today.
1: Mm-hmm.
0: And in the studio, a longtime friend of the show. I don't know if that's because he likes the show so much or it's just because he's been around for a long time. And that is Councillor David Hensby. David, how are you?
2: Good morning, sir.
0: Let's turn you on and try that again.
2: Good morning, sir.
0: There you are. It's Monday. Give me a break, right?
2: Let's go Carolina.
0: Yeah. Wow. It's the Avalanche. My goodness, right? Nathan McKinnon took a shot on the ankle last night, which doesn't look good. Cale Makar back for the Avs, but they're still down 3-0. And it looks like Vegas is on its way to the Stanley Cup final.
2: Big surprise there.
0: It is. I thought that would be a 7-game series, and it still could be, but it's not going to be easy for the Avalanche.
2: Well, the curse of the President's Trophy once again.
0: Right, and 70%, David, this was the first question I had listed on here today. 70% of people that participated in a poll in Canada last week said that because Montreal is the last Canadian team in the Stanley Cup the Stanley Cup playoffs, that they would throw their support behind them. I said that I'm in the 30% and didn't want to speak for you, but I kind of think I know where you live on that one.
2: I'm in the 30% as well. Anybody but Montreal.
0: Right. they're not in black and gold, and it's a tough one, isn't it?
2: For sure.
0: 902-405-6000, 1-877-801-8255. That is the number. Saw some reporting over the last couple of days, councillors, on a new plan or maybe a proposal to reignite the debate about a stadium for HRM. This one is a rather grandiose plan. It's coming to us from an American company called Ridgehaven Holdings. They're planning, or at least proposing, $1.5 billion with a B, billion-dollar stadium and real estate development and subsequent retail, and it's a whole kind of kit to be built somewhere out by the airport, across from the Aerotech Business Park or in the Aerotech Business Park. The biggest pushback that I can recall whenever we talk about these stadiums is that people don't want to spend public money on these things. And that has always been the drawback. We were talking about this back to the Rick Howe days and before about a stadium so that the potential for a CFL franchise could happen here in HRM. HRM badly needs a stadium. This proposal, not asking for, at least up front, any public money. This would be all done, financed privately. I guess I'll start with you, Councillor Hensby. Your thoughts on this latest incarnation of a big piece of sport infrastructure for HRM?
2: Well overdue. I've been an advocate for a stadium for years now. And like I said, if we had gone with the Commonwealth Games and back then, 2014, we would have had our stadium. But that's water under that bridge now. But looking at other opportunities, this came forward unsolicited. I did have an opportunity to meet with the proponents on the project. It's a very comprehensive project, quite ambitious, up there by the new Wellington interchange roundabout there across Aerotech Park, the area they propose. The only issue that they may need to get over would be the water access issue in regards to serviceable water capacity. The Binnery Lake area, we have a water supply system that supports the airport as well as East Hant, so we've got to find out if there's capacity.

0: there in that system to take on such development.
1: Councillor Hinch, your thoughts on it?
2: Well, Dan, I'm just happy that we're not talking about Shannon Park area. So, if you know, we definitely do need a stadium, but I'm just happy that it's not in the Shannon Park area. So I agree with Councillor Hensby there with everything else. So, yeah.
1: Councillor Hensby, this is, I think we have to be very clear that this is not a done deal by any means. This is kind of some feelers getting put out there to see if there's any appetite for this thing to happen, right?
0: That's true. And you know, and also with that, we would have to have some kind of a transportation strategy in regards to getting people in and out of there. You know, of course, we have to have transit options there. We have transit going to the airport now. I think we probably would have to double up on that service. Maybe they should have a dedicated transit line for special events days and stuff like that. Also, the rail line corridor goes right by the site, very nearby. Is there an opportunity for a rail link? But those issues will have to be answered by CN and VIA.
1: We go back down that road again, right?
0: Down that railway.
1: Yeah. Well, once or twice before that, we've done that.
0: Yeah.
1: I guess I'll start with you again, Councillor Hensby. Do you think that this may be the best proposal that you've seen in your time in council when it comes to these things?
0: It's the most, one that has the best likelihood of having legs to get right running and going. Yes, it's being private venture capital, no government money being asked for at the present time. It's great to hear, but the only thing, once again, is the infrastructure issue of water access.
1: And it also brings into question, of course, the state of the Wanderers grounds, and we know we have two tenants at the Wanderers grounds, currently the Wanderers and the Tides, who are using that facility. Councillor Hinch, we saw last week that there was some pushback from those two tenants, can I call them tenants, about a city surcharge, a percentage increase on the cost of a glass of beer and a drink, was a $3 surcharge on tickets. Your thoughts on adding those city fees to goings on at the Wanderers grounds?
2: Whoa, I didn't know about that, to be honest with you.
1: Okay.
2: The city surcharge.
1: Councillor Hensby, you up to speed on it?
0: Yes, we took over the management of the facility in the last couple of years. It was being managed by the Halifax Wanderers Group organization. But since we own the property and stuff, we thought it would be best for us to manage the property. And therefore, we're working with Events East as well to do that collaboration and management of that property. But with that, we had to look at the operational cost of the facility and stuff. We want to make sure we're covering the cost as much as possible. And these surcharges were necessary to do that. And I'm also hoping that with that $3 ticket charge, I'm hoping that what I've always been advocating, that should be a free pass on a bus. So if you're going to a game, to show your game ticket 2 hours before or 2 hours after, you get on a bus for free because they're already incorporated in the ticket price. Hopefully that's the arrangement being done, but as it stands now, it's part of a management fee to help defray the cost of the operation of the facility.
1: There was some pushback, as I mentioned, from the tenants in there, Councillor Hensby, because they say that, you know, it's a temporary facility. There isn't even running water at that facility, and it didn't seem, at least I'm putting words in their mouth, that it was an unfair charge to add that to the tickets of the people that are going there when they have very limited facilities that they can use.
0: Well, that's one of the things we need to look at in regards to the development of the site. You know, are we going to put in millions of dollars for these two temporary tenants, whatever the case may be? The issue now is that if this stadium proposal goes forward, would the Wanderers and the Tides consider playing out there or not? So those things had to be discussed. I know it's going to be hard in the downtown business core because it's convenient having the Wanderers and the Tides play downtown Halifax. It's easy for the restaurants and bars and people to enjoy that. But if you move them out to the Wellington area, well, you got not much facilities out there at the present time, but it also comes along with the commercial development, what new bars and restaurants and hotels will be available out there. So those things will have to be discussed in the future. But in the meantime, we have to make the facility as usable as possible, and we're trying to fit it in with the modified locker rooms for water showers and stuff like that and washrooms. So we're looking at those things, but it costs money. That's why the surcharges will help to defray that cost.
1: Councillor Hinch, should we be upgrading the Wanderers ground facility?
2: I'm on the fence with that. I'll be honest with you, Dan. You know, if city money is going into that, if public money is going into that, you know, we need to look at more to make sure that we have more say on what's going on there. So, you know, I'm quite on the fence, I'll be honest with you.
1: 902-405-6000, 1-877-801-8255.

0: That's the telephone number, folks, if you want to ask a question of our counselors. Again, 902-405-6000 or 1-877-801-8255. If you want to shoot me an email, you can do that as well. The address is Dan, D-A-N dot Allstrand, A-H-L-S-T-R-A-N-D at rci.rogers.com. We're going to take our first break. Counselors on the Hot Seat continues after this.
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Welcome back. This is Counselors on the Hot Seat. Lines are wide open, folks. 902-405-6000, 1-877-801-8255. If you have a question for our pair of counselors, by all means, give us a call. Again, 902-405-6000 or 1-877-801-8255. In the studio, Counselor David Hensby on the phone with us today, Counselor Virginia Hinch. We were chatting about a stadium proposal that's been floated around here for the around the airport area, best way to describe it, I guess. Does that change, Councillor Hensby, your thoughts or the method of thinking with that proposal that Derek Martin, the

0: change the water on the beans on this one. I'm just trying to think of, you know, do we need to build it to the extent they originally proposed? And now the question is that, you know, if they build it, will they come and will they go to the new location? That's a good question to ask. So those things will have to be debated, I guess, again.
1: Councillor Hinch, do you think that we need a soccer stadium in your district or close by in downtown Halifax?
2: You know, it depends. You know, I know that it's been positive. It's been getting a lot of, you know, folks out and everything, but I'm still on the fence again, because again, it's a soccer stadium and it used to be more than that. So if it's, you know, not just a soccer stadium and more for the public, then, you know, I may tend to agree. But right now, I just think it's only limited to the two soccer teams, which is not fair to what I've been hearing from residents and what I've been hearing from community, that is not fair to the community. So I'm on the fence with that one.
1: When it comes to sports facilities, Councillor Hinch, obviously you represent the area that the much talked about Halifax Forum is in. Well,

0: or reconstruct the Halifax Forum?
1: For sure. You know, the Forum is 100 years old. And again, it's so much that has gone on at the Forum. The Forum has done so much for our community, and it will continue to do a lot for our community. So, yeah, I'm going to continue to push for the Forum.
0: Councillor Hansby?
2: I voted for it back in 2014 to demolish it. Even though I'm on the Heritage Advisory Board, I know the state of that building back then was in poor condition. It's even worse than now. And I think it's time to just flatten it to the ground and repurpose the property. I still believe there's an opportunity for a public-private partnership here in regards to developing the site. You know, we can still put on the new forum, whatever, the new pad, whatever, and stuff. But I think we can also look at some commercial and residential potential for the property as well.
0: Councillor Hinch, there's been a lot of discussion as of late with that new funding that the federal government announced. We had a conversation with Mayor Fillmore after his State of the City address, State of the Municipality address, where he was kind of touting the benefits of defense spending that are coming to HRM. Do you think that we could work the federal money and maybe some defense money into that forum project?
1: It's a possibility, you know, I'm pretty sure they wouldn't mind sitting down and having a conversation about it. So yeah, it's a possibility for sure.
0: Councillor Hensby, we heard from the mayor this week, or I guess last week now, that, about the state of the municipality and this increase in defense, but he called the Halifax Canada's defense city, and some big construction projects, that could be, housing, that could be submarine repair shop. Your thoughts on the potential? Have you heard anything about this? Are we looking at some money here?
2: There was quite a bit of projects that were announced and also the potential funding that goes with it. I see this as another game changer for the municipality. It's sort of like the Irving Shipyards all over again. You know, Irving Shipyards 2.0, whatever the case may be. If we get the submarine base and all the things going on down Hartland Point, as well as the new housing requirement for the military, it would be quite a boom for the area.
0: Councillor Hinch, your thoughts on the mayor's thoughts on being this defense city for Canada?
1: I always thought we were a defense city for Canada. So you know what? I'm all for this. I can't wait to see what happens and what the outcome is. You know, I know that there's going to be, you know, more military housing and things. So I'm happy with it.
0: 9024. Sorry, go ahead. Sorry, I cut you off there.
1: Oh, and just hope that it goes forward.
0: 902-405-6000, 1-877-801-8255. Let's go to the phones. We say hello to Rick this morning. Rick, how are you?
3: Okay, how you doing?
0: Good. Your question, please.
3: Just got a question for David Hensby about this traffic circle for Westfall.
2: Yes.
3: Why is that more feasible than lights?
2: As you know, the configuration of the Ross Road and Lake Major area is offset. The problem is that the traffic speed, we need to have a better control of traffic, regulate the traffic there better. Traffic lights, I've been there, I go through those traffic lights every day, and I see people speeding through and ignoring it and stuff like that. We need to regulate the traffic, and a roundabout does it much more efficiently than the traffic lights would.
3: But, David, do you not think, though, the traffic at supper time on the way home coming out through Westfall and people want to realign the Ross Road with Lake Major, you do not think people will not be able to get a Ross Road again because of the traffic flow that will be coming out through Westfall from 4 to 6 at night?
2: Same thing in the morning. The roundabout is intended to slow the traffic down, and then also as the roundabout works, so those who are in the circle have the right-of-way. So those that enter the circle will have the ability to go where they need to go. And roundabouts work quite a bit more efficiently everywhere else, so I don't see a problem here at all.
3: It's $1 million more. Is that not right?
2: It is $1 million more, but I think it's also worth the value of the lives it will save. Because right now, if you put traffic lights in, you still have 32 points of conflict with the lighted intersection. With a roundabout, you'll have only 8 points of potential conflict. It's going to be much safer.
3: Yeah, I heard you talk about this before. Where's 32 points of contact to 8 points of contact? I don't understand that.
2: Traffic flow directions. You know, you got 4 lanes going four different ways. All the crisscross, the potential crisscrossing of traffic, that's where all the points of conflict are. So you look at the interchange there, you start crossing the lines over, those are all the points of conflict.
3: Okay.

0: Well, now, why you talk about the speeds to Westfall and you have lights at the trailer park, why not put lights at the same time on Cherry Brook? Because you also have a development going in there across the other side of the road from Cherry Brook that will not want to put people back out on the number 7 highway there, Westfall.
1: We are looking at the need for potential traffic lights at the Cherry Brook Gold Miller Road interchange intersection, so there will be an opportunity for lights there, and that would also help regulate the traffic going into and from the roundabout. So those issues will be there too, and also down the road, the province is looking at building the 107 Cherry Brook bypass. As you know, right now they're building it from Burnside out towards Lake Loon, and then there'll be a new interchange built there for the Montague Estates area, and then bypassing behind Cherry Brook up to Texas 17. So that's in the books for the province to build over the next 5 to 10 years. So hopefully, once that gets built, a lot of the extra traffic coming out of the Eastern Shore will go through the bypass. But in the meantime, the roundabout was deemed to be the safest solution to try to control and regulate the traffic in that area.
0: Okay, I think we agree to disagree, but anyway, all right.
2: Okay, Rick, I appreciate it, sir.
0: Thank you.
2: 902-405-6000, 1-877-801-8255. That is, David, of course, if people understand how to use the roundabout, because there are many examples in HRM where we have roundabouts that work some of the time, but there's a lot of inefficiencies in them, I'll say.
1: People just got to get used to how a roundabout works. You know, it's not like the old rotaries. You know, the roundabouts, those who are in the circle have the right of way. The old rotaries used to try to merge into the traffic. But roundabouts seem to be quite effective elsewhere, and a lot more efficient in regards to operational costs down the road. You don't need to change the electronic gears, whatever else like you have for traffic lights. No electricity is required for a roundabout. So those things have a long-term maintenance benefit.
2: Is this decision made, done, deal?
1: Yes.
2: When does construction start on it?
1: I've been after the property over 10 years now. 4 different owners have changed ownership hands. We finally acquired the property from Kell Developments. Thank you very much for Victor and Jeff seeing the need for a realignment of the intersection. So we hope to see the Ross Road extension being built this year and the roundabout next year.
2: If you can't get that property, does the city take the next step?
1: Well, we've already acquired the property.
2: Right. So it's good to go.
1: Yes.
2: So we're just waiting on the actual work now.
1: Waiting for the tender for construction to be called.
2: 902-405-6000, 1-877-801-8255. We're going to take a break for the news. Councillors on the Hot Seat continues. Councillor Hinch, Councillor Hensby, and your calls after the update.
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1: From the national newsroom of the Canadian Press, I'm Brenda Molina Navidad. The race to build Canada's next submarine fleet is on its final lap as the federal government evaluates two rival bids for the lucrative contract.
2: Canada is moving quickly to choose a new submarine fleet, with Prime Minister Mark Carney's government expected to name a winning bidder by July. South Korea's Hanwha Ocean and Germany's TKMS are competing to supply up to 12 submarines for the Royal Canadian Navy. The unusually fast competition has focused heavily on economic benefits, with both companies promoting job creation and industrial partnerships. Hanwha says it can deliver submarines sooner while supporting Canadian firms affected by tariffs. TKMS counters that it has decades of submarine building experience and argues Canada should choose a proven exporter rather than a newcomer to the international market. David Augustine, The Canadian Press.
1: It's a month to go to a July deadline for Canada, the U.S., and Mexico to make a decision on the future of the trade agreement between the countries. The U.S. Trade Representative has suggested the Trump administration is unlikely to rubber stamp a renewal. Conservatives in B.C. have elected former federal MP and Revenue Minister Carrie Lynn Finley as their new leader on the fourth ballot. During her acceptance speech, she said she'll offer a grand vision of fundamental change by cutting taxes, red tape, and protecting private property.
3: Our homes, our individual rights, our properties are at stake. We need hope and prosperity. As Minister of National Revenue, I oversaw lower taxes, red tape cuts, and a return to surplus from the worst recession since the 1930s. We can do this in British Columbia.
1: The governing BC NDP under Premier David Eby says that Finley's, quote, racist campaign hands control of BC Conservatives to pro-Trump faction. The head of the World Health Organization says five patients have recovered from a rare type of Ebola. Tedros Adhanom Ghebreyesus spoke during the opening of a new Ebola treatment center in Eastern Congo.
4: Of course, we're working on vaccines and treatments, but that doesn't mean that people cannot recover from Ebola. So that's, I think, a strong message. And having a facility like this is to help people recover.
1: Canada has imposed a mandatory 21-day self-isolation period for travelers from Ebola-affected regions. There are hopes of long-needed better treatments for one of the deadliest types of cancer. Researchers in the U.S. have reported that a novel pill helped people with advanced pancreatic cancer live longer. More in international news, rescuers say a blast at a building in Myanmar said to be storing mining explosives has killed more than 45 people. In entertainment, comedian Mike Myers and heated rivalry stars Hudson Williams and Sophie Nellis are among those expected at the Canadian Screen Awards tonight. This is the Canadian Press. In sports, winning the Champions League was so nice, Paris Saint-Germain had to do it twice. PSG became back-to-back European champion this weekend by beating Arsenal 4-3 on penalties in a dramatic final in Budapest that ended 1-1 after extra time. The French giant is only the second team to retain the trophy in the modern era after all-time King of Europe, Real Madrid. Team Canada will try to shake off yesterday's emotionally draining 4-2 semifinal loss to Finland and refocus on winning bronze today at the World Men's Hockey Championship in Switzerland. Canada will face Norway. In MLB action, the visiting Toronto Blue Jays will be aiming to win their four-game series with the Baltimore Orioles today and forget last night's ninth-inning collapse. The Jays took a 5-1 lead into the bottom of the ninth and lost 6-5, leaving them ahead 2-1 in the four-game series. The New York Knicks and San Antonio Spurs will tip off the best of seven NBA Finals series on Wednesday in Texas. From the Canadian Press, I'm Brenda Molina Navidad.
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All right, welcome back. You're listening to Nova Scotia Today. This is Councillors on the Hot Seats. On the phone with us today is Councillor Virginia Hinch. And in the studio is Councillor David Hensby. The telephone number to access the show is 902-405-6000 or 1-877-801-8255. If you want to shoot us an email, you can do that as well. My address is dan.ahl.strand, A-H-L-S-T-R-A-N-D, at rci.rogers.com. Accomplish

0: is the same thing. Again, 902-405-6000, 1-877-801-8255. Let's go right to the phone lines, and we say hello to Kirk. Kirk, how are you?
1: I'm doing well. How are you doing today?
0: I am well. Your question for our counselors, please.
1: Okay, well, I live on Rocky Lake Drive, just close to Rocky Lake Drive and Duke Street. And there are two schools. There is Rocky Lake Elementary and Rocky Lake Junior High. Now, I think it was last year, a couple of years ago, they opened up that new highway that connects all there. And just where you hit Duke Street, just going up there, you have the Walmart and all kinds of shopping and et cetera. But anyways, the traffic has increased dramatically over the last couple of years, and especially since the highway opened up. And there are absolutely no crosswalks between Rocky Lake Elementary and Rocky Lake Junior High. And every day I see children, students, running across that street, trying to cross the street in the busy traffic and especially morning people getting to work. I have personally gone out there a few times to stop traffic. And that, and just to let people know, like, hey, there's kids here, and especially where it goes into, you take a left-hand turn off of Rocky Lake going towards Duke, and there's the double lane where people can continue driving, and then the left-hand turn for people to drop their students off. Now, I've spent the last 2 years calling 311, putting in requests, and I've been told I'll get a call back, but We talk about safety of people with the bike lane, safety of traffic, changing like lights to roundabouts and all this stuff. But we can't put in crosswalks for the most important people, in my opinion, of our society. And that's the future generation, our children. We cannot put in a couple crosswalks. And I've received no answer to, and I've tried. And it's dangerous, but I'm just wondering why that has not come forward.
0: Councillor Hensby is looking at his not his jurisdiction, but he's looking at his map. And your thoughts, David?
2: Yeah, I'm just looking at the Google Maps here and seeing what the issue is in regards to the traffic and the highway patterns there. And I would have to concur. You know, I see there's sidewalk and stuff there, so I don't see why there could not be a crosswalk put in there.
0: So. David, this isn't... Yeah, sorry, Kirk, go ahead.
1: Yeah, yeah. They replaced, like they fixed the cross, the sidewalk last year. And there is a crosswalk down by Rocky Lake Elementary to the side going towards like Sunnyside Mall. But anything up from Sunnyside Mall continuing to Rocky Lake Junior High, and especially Junior High, because like students walk. And there are students that do walk as well to Rocky Lake Elementary. My daughter was one of them last year. Mm-hmm. And it's, you know, I just don't understand it, because there should be any school and any place where there's people living and children are crossing or students are crossing, there should be a crosswalk regardless, in my opinion. Cause also you have Dexter's just down the road a little bit. And that's a construction company, and they have really big dump trucks and that. And actually, thanks to them, they're the ones that actually stop other traffic as well. Like, they slow right down, but there's people that rip through there all the time.
2: Well, I see on Google Maps there is a crosswalk. I can see it plainly painted on the pavement here for the Rocky Lake Elementary School, so it goes right from their sidewalk.
0: I think that picture might have been since they redid that part, though, David. This isn't the first time we've taken calls from that. And Kirk, I appreciate the call. David, this is, and I'll ask you also, Councillor Hinch, this isn't the first time that I've heard of residents who are frustrated with a situation in their neighborhoods and on their streets and looking for solutions that have called 311 repeatedly and have got no joy from their telephone calls. I'll ask you, David, to start, does the 311 system work right?
2: Well, it works when we get the information. I always ask my constituents when they do call, make sure you get the service request number, mm-hmm. so therefore you can follow up later on that you have a file number to go with the call you made. I've always asked, could you please refer that number to me if you want me to follow up on it? So that's important. So we got to catalog the calls and make sure we get them directed in the right places. So if we don't know,

0: about it, we can't service it. So that's the biggest issue. Please call us. I've always advocated that send us an email. When I have a constituent call me, I usually copy in, contact us as an email address and get a service request number with the file. So I think it works.
1: Councillor Hinch, your experience with 311, is there some frustration out there?
2: There is some frustration out there. You know what, Kirk? My thing, I believe that the more people that call for the same situation or the same issue, then, you know, it tends to get done a lot faster. So, Kirk, if you can round up some people to continue to call on your on behalf of the Rocky Lake area to make sure that there's proper sidewalks and proper lighting and whatnot, you need to do that. You need to you seem to be an advocate for what's going on there. I don't know if you reached out to the councillor in the area or not.
1: Have you reached out to Councillor St. Amant, Kirk?
3: Actually, I have, and I have done that for the last 2 years, talked to my neighbors, talked to other people, had other people call, and it's been well over, close to over 2 years of doing that. I will say, when I'm driving and I call 311 and I say I see that or I see whatever, it's been overall in those type of things like garbage on the road or clean up that or right. Or a certain thing, they've been actually very good at that. There was a couple of days where a little bit of a problem between like federal road and municipal road because someone threw garbage on the road. So it took me some time to find like the federal number and that. But this particular situation, it's been 2 years and I've done, and I thank you for mentioning that, but I've done that. I've had other people, I've even thought about, well, maybe I need to get a petition or something, and I don't even get the call back, even though I've been promised I will get a call back. And that, so it's been 2 years of frustration.
1: Appreciate the call, yeah. Kirk. Thank you very much, sir.
3: No problem. Thank you very much. Okay.
1: 902-405-6000, 1-877-801-8255. Councillor Hensby, seems like Kirk has been doing what we tell everybody to do, and that's keep calling, right? So is there, what would be the next, other than engaging the councillor of the area, what else can a resident do?
0: Well, there's opportunities at the local community council meetings. You know, we have five community councils. You go to the local meeting, there's a part of the agenda for public participation, so anybody can come forward and speak to that community council on an issue of municipal concern for 5 minutes directly to those members of that community council. So Bedford is part of the Northwest Community Council. Just check on their calendar or when their agenda is and where they meet and just show up at the meeting and become part of the process.
1: Councillor Hinch?
2: I totally agree with Councillor Hensby, that we hardly ever see people come to our community councils and to talk about the community issues themselves. So yeah, totally agree.
1: 902-405-6000, 1-877-801-8255. We're going to take a break. Back to the phones in a couple of minutes.
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3: All right, welcome back. Counselors on the Hot Seat continues. 902-405-6000, 1-877-801-8255. Counselors Hinch and Hensby in the show today. Hensby in the studio. And Councillor Hinch on the phone, 902-405-6000, 1-877-801-8255. We're going to go right back to the phones, and we're going to welcome first-time caller Patrick to the show. Welcome, sir.
4: Hey, how you doing? Long-time listener, first-time caller. I've been waiting a long time to say that.
3: Appreciate it very much, sir. Your question for our councillors, please.
4: It's more about raising awareness. We're coming up on the third year anniversary of the Tantown wildfires. We live in the community right next to Pockwalk Road. Glen Arbor in White Hills, in Perry Pond, Upper Hammonds Plains area. Mm-hmm. We are deathly afraid out here of the wildfire jumping, coming from that area once again. With the prevailing winds offshore, there's a lot of standing dead tinder up there. And we were under the assumption there was a couple hundred homes going in the end of Upper Hammonds Plains area, the end of Pockwalk Road, which is a road that only has one way in, one way out.
3: Right.
4: I've gone around over the last 2 weeks with our community group, and we've counted over 1,609 permits and multi-residential units being built at the moment. Wow. That's a town the size of Bridgewater going in the end of a neighborhood with no way out. With all the talk lately of the Aerotech connector, which is really ironic, we had a plan that would connect us to the Aerotech connector shelved about 15 years ago. We met John Young last week, and he basically said we need to start gaining support from other counselors and raise awareness. We have no fire hydrants. We have a fire station that is only manned 9 to 5, as far as we know, until renovations are done. We have created a survey online. I've gained, in under a week, we've gained 550 signees and about 300 comments. The comments are heartbreaking that we're not being listened to. We're coming up on the third year anniversary of these wildfires.
3: Right.
4: And something's got to change. We need to raise awareness, because I was watching a YouTube video last week reminding us what it was like to leave this neighborhood when the fires were going off, literally right across the street in Pockwalk, less than a kilometer from my home, a little bit deeper in the neighborhood. And it usually takes about 7 or 8 minutes to get onto the Hammonds Plains Road, which is also a disaster. But it took people 26 minutes to get out of this neighborhood. And with a town the size of Bridgewater going to the end,
3: right,
4: we're really scared that this is basically going to quadruple our evacuation responses. So just I'll sit back, listen to what you guys say. If there's any tips that the counselors have for getting us, maybe get a staff report. We have an MLA in our neighborhood who is really active. The province is standing by to wait to see what the HRM is going to do. It's a multi-tiered process, obviously, what's going on in Hammonds Plains Road traffic. It's abysmal. We'll just stand by. And what suggestions do you have, counselors, to help us move this initiative and get heard and get shovels in the ground, get working? Between White Hills Run, where I'm at in the neighborhood, there used to be a road plan that got us to Natura Drive on next to Lucas Road. It's a 950-meter connection, and we need that connection yesterday. We need that connection 10 years ago. So,
3: okay.

0: Thanks, Patrick. Yeah, I'll turn that over to the counselor. Start with you, Counselor Hitch. What should they do to raise their voices louder than they already are?
1: Reach out to all the counselors. You know, email us. Let us know what's going on. Continue to, you know, voice your concerns. You know, we get a lot of emails with regards to certain things that are going on in the communities. So I suggest that you do the exact same thing. Send an email to all the counselors. Let us know what's going on. Let us know what you want. Let us know how we can support you. And again, you know, that's what we're here for.
0: Counselor Hensby, egress has been a discussion since the second or even the day of that fire in Hammond's Plains. And it sounds like we're running down that road again.
2: Yes, and I was looking at some Google mapping here as well in the neighborhood there in the south, and I see the White Hills Run. It's not far an extension to go over to Marwood Drive, so I believe there should be more connectivity between subdivisions and stuff like that to give an alternative second and third way out. So I totally agree with the gentleman's advocacy there. You know, they also talk about the 113 highway being proposed to connect the 103 and the 102 together. That would parallel the Upper Hammond's Plains Road and stuff, so I think it's things that still need to be done. I suggest them to advocate, keep advocating with the counselors and stuff, go to the community councils, bring them petitions, bring them delegations forward, make a request to have a presentation before the Transportation Standing Committee of Council in regards to the proposed bypasses that have been on the books for some time. Bring them back to light and stuff. So I think that keep pushing the agenda on those would be quite helpful.
0: When we go through the development approval process, David, when these big developments, like our caller Patrick was saying, the size of Bridgewater that are being proposed for these areas, does egress fit into that discussion at all?
2: Yes, there's a traffic impact study to do when it goes with every large development, stuff like that. So in regards to the current road infrastructure versus what's needed to improve the infrastructure to get people in and out, those things become a part of that process.
0: So it doesn't sound like that is there a plan in place here? I mean, you probably don't know. It's not your district, right?
2: I would have to go back and check the plans. I know there's been discussion in the past about the 113 highway. It's a provincial project, a provincial initiative, but that would certainly help the Hammond's Plains Road traffic congestion.
0: I echo Patrick's concerns on this. We heard from the mayor during the State of the Municipality address that we need to approve thousands and thousands of more of these construction units. I think his number was 66,000 or 68,000 in the next, by 2030. And in the rush to do that, is there any concern, at least from you, you've been around a long time, David, that some of these egress and some of these safety measures will be kind of pushed to the side?
2: Well, I think they should be pushed to the forefront. You know, the wildfires was an experience that I had in my particular district, plus 1 to 10 Talon and elsewhere, is that we need to have better, quicker emergency access onto the 100 series highways. I can point to 2 or 3 places in my particular district we can do that, but we need permission from the province to do so. Under the state of emergency, we're able to put one on the 103 yes. highway, which would serve that community whenever necessary, but we need to do more of those.
0: 902-405-6000, 1-877-801-8255. We go back to the phones and we say hello to Mike. Mike, how are you?
3: I'm good. Thanks for taking my call.
0: Sound like you got your windows open.
3: No, I'm on speakerphone. Okay. I forgot my Bluetooth at home today.
0: Okay, fair enough. Your question for the counselors, please.
3: It's mostly for Counselor Hensby, but both can answer it. So, as you know, Dave, the Lake Major Road and Main Street intersection, where they're proposing the roundabout, that's already a fully functional four-way intersection. Although the road across the street from Lake Major isn't there yet, that is a fully functional four-way intersection of lights. So why is, in a time when we're trying to save money, why wouldn't the city just put a road from the other side of that intersection down to Ross Road, instead of buying land from the church and ripping out all that existing infrastructure to put a roundabout? Wouldn't just building a road, an extension, the Ross Road, from across the intersection be the cheapest and easiest and quickest fix?
2: The traffic light configuration there would also have to change if you went with a traffic light intersection. The existing traffic light configuration poles and wiring would have to be realigned and everything else. So you're going to have to rip out what's there anyway if you went to a traffic light intersection anyway. So one thing or another, but I kept saying a traffic light intersection.

0: intersection is not as safe as a roundabout. The roundabout was chosen as the best technical option in regards to regulating the traffic, slowing the traffic down, and keep the traffic continuously moving.
1: So the Ross Road extension isn't going straight across from Lake Major Road?
0: Yes,
1: it's going
0: is.
1: Down the road further?
0: The Ross Road be coming up to meet up with Lake Major.
1: So I just don't understand how, why can't you just put a road down the Ross Road?
0: We are putting the road in down to Ross Road. That is going in this year. We're hoping, waiting for the contenders to be called for the construction. But it's still, the traffic light configuration there still would have to be reconfigured anyway for a four-way intersection. So do you think the lights are there would function that way? No, they wouldn't. They would have to be changed anyway. So that's...
1: But they already do function as a four-way. If you're walking across that street and you hit the light for the cross, the lights are still green as if there's traffic coming out of that vacant lot. Those lights already work as a functioning four-way intersection, even though it's only a three-way.
0: They're still not wide enough for a four-way intersection there. Right now, it's a private driveway that was there for the old Turner property. To put in that roadway, you got to come down to meet at a grade. You would have to reconfigure the light configuration to make a wider berth to have those left-turning, right-turning lane capacities. Those traffic lights, where the poles are at now for those traffic lights, it would still have to be moved. These are all technical.
1: Okay.
0: These are all technical matters the engineers have looked at. The where the lights are at would not function well.
1: Okay, right on.
2: Thanks, Mike. Okay. I appreciate it. Very quickly, David, one more email with regards to the same subject that we were just talking about. Comes to us from Linda. It says, this is a tad late being addressed, basically, because I wasn't aware of it until about a month or so ago. Thinking this was just the planning stages, I was surprised to hear on your morning talk show that David Hensby says it's a done deal, talking about this roundabout. When I first heard about it, I was dumbfounded. I thought this can't possibly be happening, especially with the cost of everything rising at an unprecedented rate. The money that is going to cost will be hundreds of thousands of dollars. My thinking is that this could be simplified with the Ross Road diverted to come out across Lake Major Road. A set of lights already there, but seems a no-brainer to me.

0: seven for many years prior to my retirement. Still do, and don't recall that many accidents in the area on the round where the roundabout is. The only potential accident-prone spot I'm assuming he's referring to would be either turning onto Ross Road from the 107 highway or exiting the Ross Road to the 107 highway. And yes, that is an area of concern. Again, that could be solved by the Ross Road turn being moved to come out across from Lake Major Road. As for the blinding lights in the morning, must be the sun she's talking about. It's at your back going into the city and at your back coming home in the afternoon. There's more, but we're almost out of time, and I want you to respond to that.
1: We just analyzed all the antics in regards to the problem at the intersection. The Ross Road being brought up to Lake Major has been an aspirational project of mine for years. When I thought a traffic light was the only solution, but when I found out from the engineers that a roundabout would work more effectively there, a roundabout is a much safer option to have. We have to regulate the control of the traffic there. The problem people are not realizing, it's a 60-kilometer zone. People are going 60, 70, 80, 90 through there. They're not supposed to. And you can't have a cop there 24-7 passing out parking tickets or speeding tickets. If we have to have a regulated traffic measurement there, and a roundabout's the most effective way of doing it.
0: Councillor Hensby, appreciate your time, sir.
1: No problem at all. Go Carolina.
0: And same to you, Councillor Hinch.
2: Thank you.
0: That's going to wrap up our Councillors on the Hot Seat for the week. We're going to take a break for the news. On the other side of it, back to the phones and back to your call.

0: We'll talk to Michael Rand of the Minnesota Star Tribune a little bit later in the show about not just how that will play out over the remainder of the spring and, of course, all summer into the fall, but also the hiring of a new general manager because, well, that happened yesterday. I know, we're not used to seeing something like that happen in the middle of OTAs. But when Kwesi Adofo-Mensah was relieved of his duties back in January, the Vikings were in a weird spot. And so, you know, you hand the strings over, the reins over to the assistant GM, and he kind of leads you through the draft and the offseason. And then, well, you hire a guy from a team that has known what they've been doing for the last couple of years, Nolan Teasley, who comes over from Seattle, where he started as an intern years ago and worked all the way up to assistant GM and has been in that role for the last few years in Seattle. It's going to be a little awkward when you consider the fact that he and Rob Brzezinski were both vying for the job, and Brzezinski, the interim GM, sticks around as some sort of front office employee going forward. But the Vikings are in a weird spot because they've got a ton of talent on the offensive side of the ball. I think they're a very good defense, very aggressive. They go after the ball. They go after the quarterback. But who is their quarterback? Should be Kyler Murray when you go out and get him, but you're not really spending a ton of money on him. The Cardinals are still paying him. So you don't necessarily feel entitled to hand him that job. You drafted a guy a couple years ago, but this GM has no connection to that guy. The GM does have a relationship with the head coach, Kevin O'Connell. So does that help? There are a million questions about the Vikings, a team that is in a division that also has questions swirling around seemingly all other three teams. The Bears don't know where they're going to be playing in a few years. Could be in beautiful Hammond, Indiana. The Lions are trying to bounce back and get into the playoffs after a down year. The Packers' lead running back is in a very bad spot. And who knows whether he's playing this fall or not. Million questions in what may be the best division in the NFL. At the very least, the deepest division in the NFL. Again, we'll talk to Michael Rand of the Minnesota Star Tribune in about 2 hours about the new GM and that quarterback battle. Finally, number one story of the day.
1: One.
2: Ward to Payne Sprewell. He's underneath. Trying to find serve. The San Antonio Spurs have won their first NBA championship. 26 years coming. And the Knicks made them sweat for every bit of it.
0: Bob Costas on NBC way back in 1999, kids. The final call of the 1999 NBA Finals, when the Spurs beat the Knicks in five, and as you heard him say there, won their first NBA title. Sorry, I've mentioned it before a million times here on the network, but I, Chris Mack, am a sucker for nostalgia. And just going back and watching some old clips from the 99 NBA Finals, I know it wasn't the prettiest series, but I was like, oh, Spree, Charlie Ward. I just saw an Avery Johnson over there. Tim Duncan, of course. And I can't wait for this series, not necessarily because of the nostalgic vibes. I mean, these two teams have met in important games since then, the NBA Cup Finals that just happened about 6 months ago. So, I know that's not an NBA Finals. So, it's going to be fun. It's going to be a good series. And I think it's going to be a long series. Coming up next here on BetMGM Game Day, I want to go through why I think the length of this series is very important and kind of break this down from every angle and why I believe, even though it's going to be a 7-game series, why I believe one team is going to come out on top. And we'll see if you, and I'll tell you if the books agree too. I don't know if they're so quick to agree with your buddy Chris Matthews. It is BetMGM Game Day. We're up and running. We talk Knicks, Spurs, NBA Finals next here on Westwood One Sports.
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3: Less than 6 months after knee surgery, Patrick Mahomes is already back throwing at OTAs. But will the three-time Super Bowl MVP be fully ready for the Chiefs' opener against Denver? Westwood One Sports.
4: Looking at Environment Canada forecast, expect a cloudy day in Halifax with a few showers developing this morning and about 2 millimeters of rainfall possible. Northeasterly winds will increase to 20 kilometers an hour, gusting up to 40 with a high of 9 degrees. Tonight's showers end this evening, leaving mainly cloudy skies and a low of plus 4 with a risk of frost. Monday brings a welcome improvement with a mix of sun and cloud and a high of 14.
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7: That's the final call on Prime about 6 months ago now. Longer than that? No, about 6 months of the NBA Cup Final in Vegas when the Knicks beat the Spurs over a little TLC. That one of the top songs in the country. The last time the Knicks and Spurs played in an NBA final in 1999. Listen, don't go chasing waterfalls, okay, guys? No, I don't want no scrubs. Go watch the other guys. Okay, Mark Wahlberg, Will Ferrell, Michael Keaton with some great lines. Anyway, yeah, I'm going to reference 1999 multiple times throughout the show today. Chris Mack with you here on Westwood One Sports. PJ Glasser will jump into the conversation midstream about 30 minutes from now at noon Eastern, 9 Pacific. We're with you until 4 Eastern, 1 Pacific. We got you for the bulk of your day, keeping you going on everything that's happening, including the setup for the NBA Finals. 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Spurs are -210 favorites at BetMGM in the NBA Finals. I mean, seems obvious, right? They got through the Thunder. Everybody just assumed since, what, mid-March, that the Western Conference Finals between OKC and San Antonio would be the de facto championship round of the NBA playoffs. I don't think it's that simple. I don't think it's that easy. And I'm trying not to make this all about recency bias and the way the Knicks have rolled into the NBA Finals. But I do think that's a part of it. I think it's a massive part of it. They're winning games by an average of 20 to 22 points. And you can tell me all you want about the opponents being the Cavs and the Sixers and the Hawks. It doesn't change the fact that they've won 11 in a row. Even if the Spurs, I get it, are not Cleveland or Philly or Atlanta. I get that part. And you can talk to me if you want about Mitchell Robinson busting his pinky finger. Look, his free throw shooting can't possibly get worse. You can talk to me about the Knicks being a team that haven't been able to get over the hump in the playoffs. So a lot of reasons you can look at this and say, yeah, you know, the Knicks run has been great. I just think it ends here. I don't know if it does. And it really doesn't have much to do with the Knicks winning the regular season series 2-1, including that NBA Cup final that we just played the closing moments of. It has more to do with what I think is going to be an extended series. Okay. I think this is at least a 6-game series. And I'll tell you why. I'll tell you how it lays out in my head. You call me crazy if you want. Later in the show, PJ and I will rank who we

0: You know, sometimes when people lay out that thought, hey, a young team has to lose before they can win. They lay it out with the framework of, well, yeah, you know, if they don't get past the first round of the playoffs, or if they get eliminated before they get to the conference finals, or they don't get to the NBA finals, you know, young teams have to lose before they can win. And sure, that's one way it could happen, but it could also happen when a young team, as we heard Reggie Miller say on the final call of the game on NBC last night, a young team comes together, and he called it on the biggest stage. And I will continue to push back on that notion that last night and the Western Conference Finals were the biggest stage. They were the biggest stage this San Antonio Spurs team has been on so far. But you wake up the next morning and the biggest stage is still standing out in front of you. It's on the horizon. It's the NBA Finals. And yeah, you've got home court. But then the biggest stage gets amplified even more when you go to New York for games 3 through 5. And that will be the real test of Victor Wembanyama and the Spurs. I don't just mean going to New York to play in the Garden, but finding the emotional reserves to tap into in this series. Because I think personnel-wise, they're more talented than New York. And they should be able to beat the Knicks. But I think this thing goes 7 games. And I think because of the fact that it goes 7 games, the Knicks win the series. Again, top of the hour, PJ Glasser will jump into the conversation. We'll talk a little bit more about how exactly the Spurs beat the Thunder last night and throughout the Western Conference Finals. Coming up in about 45 minutes. You got to hear something Herm Edwards said the other day when he was on Westwood One Sports with me as I filled in for Nick Kostos on You Better You Bet. He put one NFL quarterback, one franchise guy on the spot and said, no, it's on you now, dude. That coming up. But next, not only are the NBA Finals set, but the Stanley Cup Final is set as well. And we got to talk about what some people are claiming will be a boring series. And why I think that's anything but the case between Carolina and Vegas. That next, right here on BetMGM Game Day on Westwood One Sports.
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2: The quest for Lord Stanley's Cup is down to 2 Vegas Golden Knights, Carolina Hurricanes, whose names will be forever etched on hockey's holy grail, the Stanley Cup Finals, Game 1, Tuesday night, Westwood One Sports.
3: Looking at Environment Canada forecast, expect a cloudy day in Halifax with a few showers developing this morning and about 2 millimeters of rainfall possible. Northeasterly winds will increase to 20 kilometers an hour, gusting up to 40 with a high of 9 degrees. Tonight's showers end this evening, leaving mainly cloudy skies and a low of plus 4 with a risk of frost. Monday brings a welcome improvement with a mix of sun and cloud and a high of 14.
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17: Stanley Cup Final is set, too. We'll talk plenty of Spurs, Knicks throughout the day, including what's next for the Oklahoma City Thunder now that they are done this year. Once PJ Glasser jumps into the conversation at the top of the hour, Chris Mack with you here on Westwood One Sports. It is BetMGM Game Day with you until 4 Eastern, 1 Pacific, inside the Westwood One Sports app. And, of course, live across North America on Sirius XM Channel 375 in just a minute. Why I don't think this Stanley Cup final is going to be, quote unquote, boring, as some people are saying. I think the exact opposite. And I'll explain why in just a second. Whether you've got thoughts on the Stanley Cup final, the NBA finals, NFL offseason. I guess it's not offseason anymore. It's OTA season. MLB, although the biggest story in Major League Baseball this week may have been the back and forth between the owners and the players, given that a lockout looms this winter. Any of it. Jump into the conversation at 310-840-4910. 310-840-4910. BetMGM players, you'll receive an MLB odds boost token and an MLB parlay boost token this weekend. To use either one, add MLB bets to your bet slip and activate the respective token. If you win your wager that was made with either token, you receive extra winnings in unrestricted bonus dollars, all inside your BetMGM app. Bob Nightingale had something that I thought it wasn't shocking necessarily, but it did kind of surprise me given what we saw in the back and forth between the owners and the Players Association earlier this week. We'll let you hear that later in the show. Baseball of a college variety, Jay Kasson will join us in less than an hour to talk about the College World Series that is ongoing. But the Stanley Cup Final starts Tuesday night in Raleigh. Going to set the tone, eh? I'll set the tone for you. Hey, look, this is going to be a fantastic series. And people look at it and say, well, but there's a chance we end up with a bunch of 2-1, 3-2 games, Chris. That doesn't sound very exciting to me. Well, welcome to the late rounds of the Stanley Cup playoffs. Everything is tight. And most teams that get to this point get here for one of two puck-stopping reasons. Either they have great goaltending, which neither of these teams has. They've had good goaltending, okay? But neither Carter Hart nor Freddie Anderson is going to win a Vezina trophy. They're not. They've been good, not great. Or because you play such a defensively responsible, stifling style of hockey that you make it damn near impossible for the opponent to create offense. I mean, look at what the Hurricanes just did to the Canadiens in the Eastern Conference Final. They smothered them. I think there were two periods, I want to say, in the entire series where the Canadiens had double-digit shots on goal. Otherwise, their shots on goal by period read like an international phone number. It was like 0, 1, 1, 2, 4, 6, 8. It was ridiculous. The stifling nature of what Carolina did to Montreal. And they're going to try to do the same to Vegas. Vegas is going to try to do the same thing to Carolina's big guns that they did to Colorado's, although the Avs were dealing with injuries. I get it. The difference is both of these teams, especially Carolina, get that stifling, smothering action with their forecheck. This isn't the old days. And look, we should mention RIP Claude Lemieux, an NHL great. Whether it was winning a Stanley Cup in Montreal as a rookie in 1986, winning multiple cups with New Jersey, including a Conn Smythe trophy in 1995, another cup with the Avs towards the end of his career. We would be remiss if we didn't acknowledge the loss of Claude Lemieux earlier this week. But this isn't that style of hockey that Claude Lemieux's New Jersey Devils of the mid to late 90s perfected. There's no neutral zone trap happening here. This is a smothering of the opposition via the forecheck. And it creates the kind of physicality, the kind of hockey that you want in the playoffs. We're going to obtain the puck. We're going to move through the neutral zone. And then we're going to get the puck deep behind your defense. Unless we're able to carry it into the zone. But both teams very good at standing up at the blue line and forcing their opposition to play a little chip and chase. So that will happen. You'll see both teams trying to get the puck behind the opposition's defense. And then what happens? We're going to bang away in the corners. And once we get the puck in the offensive zone, we're going to maintain possession. I think this is going to be a series where you're going to see some of those long stretches, like some of those minute and a half, 2 minute shifts that feel like an eternity if your team is in the defensive zone where the opponent is possessing the puck. And if you're a fan of the team in the offensive zone, you're watching guys come over the boards in waves, line changes while you possess the puck. It looks like a power play, even though it isn't. Both of these teams are so strong 5-on-5. I think it's going to be a phenomenal series. And I think much like the NBA finals that I just got done talking about, I think it goes deep. I think it goes 6 or 7. I think the difference is going

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5: From the National Newsroom of the Canadian Press, I'm Brenda Molina-Navidev. Two qualified bidders have fought tooth and nail in a short race to supply the Royal Canadian Navy with some 12 submarines. Prime Minister Mark Carney's government is expected to name either South Korea's Hanwha Oceans or Germany's TKMS the winner by July. And there's just a month to go to a July deadline for Canada, the U.S., and Mexico to make a decision on the future of the trade agreement between the countries. During a visit to Eastern Congo, the head of the World Health Organization says five patients have recovered from a rare type of Ebola. Reporter Rena Roy has more.
6: The top official of the WHO traveled to the Democratic Republic of Congo this weekend, which is the epicenter. He says he and his team are there to listen to what's needed and support the community as they fight this deadly disease.
5: The health organization's latest official figures show 906 suspected cases and 223 suspected deaths. Canada has imposed a mandatory 21-day self-isolation period for travelers from Ebola-affected regions. Researchers in the U.S. say a pill is helping some patients with advanced pancreatic cancer live longer.
7: A new study has found that a pill called Daraxonrasib is helping people with advanced pancreatic cancer live longer. Researchers at the University of California, Los Angeles, say the drug blocks a mutated protein that fuels tumor growth in more than 90% of pancreatic cancer cases. Dr. Zev Weinberg, who led the study, says the daily pills nearly double survival time, a median of 13.2 months, and with fewer side effects compared to additional chemotherapy. The findings are in the New England Journal of Medicine. I'm Donna Water.

0: It's coming up in 45 minutes, top of the hour at 1 Eastern, 10 Pacific. PJ and I will each power rank the top five most important people in this series. Coming up in about 25 minutes, College World Series is going on. No arguments about who's getting paid what there, at least not with CBAs or anything like that. We'll just talk pure baseball with our guy Jake Hassan. But coming up next, Herm Edwards on Friday had something really interesting and very pointed to say about one contender's quarterback, a franchise quarterback in the AFC. I'm very curious about what PJ has to think about this. That's next right here on BetMGM Game Day on Westwood One Sports.
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2: The NBA Finals are set. It's a 1999 rematch. Knicks, Spurs. Will New York win its first title in 53 years? Or will San Antonio continue its championship legacy? Now with Wemby leading the way. Game 1 tips Wednesday night. 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
3: Looking at Environment Canada forecast, expect a cloudy day in Halifax with a few showers developing this morning and about 2 millimeters of rainfall possible. Northeasterly winds will increase to 20 kilometers an hour, gusting up to 40 with a high of 9 degrees. Tonight showers end this evening, leaving mainly cloudy skies and a low of plus 4 with a risk of frost. Monday brings a welcome improvement with a mix of sun and cloud and a high of 14.
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5: Break down the NBA Finals. The matchup between the San Antonio Spurs and New York Knicks gets started Wednesday night, deep in the heart of. And the Spurs are the heavy favorites, minus 210, Knicks plus 170 to win the NBA Finals. A little bit later, about 1 hour from now, we will talk to Michael Rand of the Minnesota Star Tribune. They've got a new GM, the Vikings, and they've got a quarterback battle supposedly going on between Kyler Murray and J.J. McCarthy. Plenty to talk to him about in what is just a stacked NFC North. That on the way as well. Coming up in 20 minutes, Jay Kasson joins us to talk about the College World Series that's underway. But there was something very interesting said on Friday, PJ, that I have to get your take on, because I don't want to say it shocked me, because it came from a very analytical place. Herm Edwards of ESPN was here on Westwood One Sports. I filled in for Nick Kostos on Friday on You Better You Bet. And we were talking about the Ravens and how the Ravens and Lamar continue to go back and forth about whatever this contract extension may look like and when and how it gets signed. And here's what Herm had to say about Lamar.
6: When I look at Baltimore now, this fall on Lamar Jackson, this is Lamar. They got rid of a coach that's a really good football coach. So it's on you. You need to play good, because if not, he's going to be the next one they get out of there. It's going to be Lamar Jackson, that he never reached his potential, right? That's going to be the story. I already see it coming. It's going to be the headline. Lamar Jackson played all these years in Baltimore, had these great defenses, had all these things. Coach got fired, you know, went somewhere else. His team now. So, okay, you got to go, Lamar. You got to line up and you got to go.
5: Herm Edwards Friday here on Westwood One Sports. And PJ, the AFC is stacked with franchise caliber quarterbacks who have something to prove, whether it's Joe Burrow, Josh Allen. We can throw Justin Herbert into the mix, I suppose, as well. And Lamar Jackson in Baltimore. And the Ravens are in this peculiar spot where, as Herm mentioned, they fire John Harbaugh. They bring in Jesse Minter, a rookie head coach. And this is a year where I don't want to say it's all on Lamar, but as Herm pointed out there, like most of the pressure, I would think, is on Lamar Jackson in Baltimore to finally get this team over the hump. I'll start with this. We all know that when Lamar is on and playing his best, he's an MVP caliber quarterback and the Ravens are Super Bowl contenders. If it does not shape up that way, if the Ravens are not at least in the AFC championship game this year, what's the fallout?
7: If they're not in the AFC championship game, they'll definitely make some, I don't know if they'll make some like big moves, some seismic moves in the offseason. I think

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2: The Super Bowl champion Seahawks. MVP Matthew Stafford's Rams. And Mike Vrabel's Patriots are all back on the field for OTAs. Football news is happening now, and no one covers it like your home of the NFL and Super Bowl 61. 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
3: Looking at Environment Canada forecast, expect a cloudy day in Halifax with a few showers developing this morning and about 2 millimeters of rainfall possible. Northeasterly winds will increase to 20 kilometers an hour, gusting up to 40 with a high of 9 degrees. Tonight's showers end this evening, leaving mainly cloudy skies and a low of plus 4 with a risk of frost. Monday brings a welcome improvement with a mix of sun and cloud and a high of 14.
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10: The hour here on BetMGM Game Day, PJ Glasser and I will power rank our top five most important people to the NBA Finals. Spurs, Knicks, get started Wednesday night after San Antonio beat OKC in Game 7 of the Western Finals last night. Coming up a little later in the show, we will have one of our patented BetMGM Game Day drafts. We will draft our favorite postseasons. Our favorite tournaments, postseasons, whatever, from across the landscape of the sporting universe. So you could start to marinate on that. There are some that are top of mind, some others that we'll probably have to dig for. Chris Mack alongside PJ Glasser here on Westwood One Sports. I know one guy who thinks the College World Series is the greatest tournament of all postseasons in sports. And the regionals are underway right now, so we bring in our friend.

0: normally we get to the NBA and you get a big favorite. You get a pretty good idea of who's going to win. Like, we kind of all knew Oklahoma City was going to win last year. Halliburton doesn't get hurt in game seven. Who knows how that would have played out? But normally you get a pretty sizable favorite. This year, it's awesome. What's crazy is maybe it's just because it's the Knicks, but the Spurs are the favorite. I feel like most of the things that I've seen online or watching TV, people like the Knicks in the series. They really do. Yeah. So it'll be interesting to see how it plays out. I'm going Spurs in six, though, right now. That would be my prediction.
1: I think the number of X factors involved, too, guys that we didn't mention on our power rankings. You mentioned Mikal Bridges. You know, neither one of us mentioned De'Aaron Fox, for that matter, in our ranking of the five most important people in this series. But I think both of those guys, you know, again, we'll break down the finals even more later in the show. I have a very simple calculus for how I come about to this being a long series, and it involves all of the big names we just mentioned. But the deciding factors may end up being, like you said, a Landry Shamet. Luke Kornet coming out of nowhere and having a big moment like he did last night. Those guys, those X factors, will be something to watch for as well. We'll continue to break down what we expect from the NBA Finals throughout the course of this afternoon's show here on BetMGM Game Day on Westwood One Sports. Coming up in 45 minutes at the top of the hour, 2 Eastern, 11 Pacific. What's next now for Oklahoma City? What does their offseason look like? Because they've had a blueprint laid for a while. Do they start to abandon it and go in a different direction in a couple of spots? Or do they stay the course? But coming up next, the Vikings have a new direction. They've hired a new general manager. What's the direction at quarterback? J.J. McCarthy, Kyler Murray, is that a real battle? We talk to Michael Rand of the Minnesota Star Tribune about all of it next here on BetMGM Game Day on Westwood One Sports.
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3: The quest for Lord Stanley's Cup is down to two. Vegas Golden Knights, Carolina Hurricanes. Whose names will be forever etched on hockey's holy grail? The Stanley Cup Finals, Game 1, Tuesday night, Westwood One Sports.
4: Looking at Environment Canada forecast, expect a cloudy day in Halifax with a few showers developing this morning and about 2 millimeters of rainfall possible. Northeasterly winds will increase to 20 kilometers an hour, gusting up to 40 with a high of 9 degrees. Tonight showers end this evening, leaving mainly cloudy skies and a low of plus 4 with a risk of frost. Monday brings a welcome improvement with a mix of sun and cloud and a high of 14.
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10: Quick throw. McCarthy going end zone. Jefferson! One-hander! 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
12: Kevin Burkhardt on the call. A little from Tom Brady in the background on Fox. Week 9 last year, a Justin Jefferson touchdown for the Vikings, who all of a sudden have a new general manager. Not all of a sudden. The search took a little while. And they're also trying to figure out who the quarterback is going to be to throw those touchdown passes to Justin Jefferson. J.J. McCarthy and the incoming Kyler Murray involved in a little bit of a quarterback battle. We'll talk to Michael Rand of the Minnesota Star Tribune in just a moment about all of that here on BetMGM Game Day on Westwood One Sports. Chris Mack alongside P.J. Glasser, also inside your Westwood One Sports app, your Odyssey app, and live across North America on Sirius XM Channel 375. Coming up in about 20 minutes or so, what do these changes to the NBA draft lottery really mean? I don't know if there's many people out there that think they are necessarily good for the NBA, but PJ and I will break them down. And also, what's next for Oklahoma City now that the Thunder are eliminated? That coming up at the top of the hour, 2 Eastern, 1 Central, 11 Pacific here on Westwood One Sports. But they've got a new man in charge, Nolan Teasley, formerly the assistant GM in Seattle. The reigning Super Bowl champs lose their assistant GM to the Vikings, is now the new head man. He's got a little bit of a relationship with head coach Kevin O'Connell. Where does he take this organization? Here to talk about it, Michael Rand of the Minnesota Star Tribune. Follow him on X at Rand Ball. Good afternoon, Michael. Thanks for taking the time. We appreciate it. And let's just start off here. What's the initial reaction in the Twin Cities to the hiring of a guy who comes from that Super Bowl championship pedigree in the Pacific Northwest?
13: Yeah, I think it's generally been positive. I mean, you don't usually see a move like this and people are like, oh, what are they doing? So, I mean, I think the things that are good and big about him are, you know, coming from kind of a scouting and player personnel background, they've been bad in the draft, right? Like, that was the biggest thing that was the knock on Kwesi Dofomensa, their previous

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1: Looking at Environment Canada forecast, expect a cloudy day in Halifax with a few showers developing this morning and about 2 millimeters of rainfall possible. Northeasterly winds will increase to 20 kilometers an hour, gusting up to 40 with a high of 9 degrees. Tonight's showers end this evening, leaving mainly cloudy skies and a low of plus 4 with a risk of frost. Monday brings a welcome improvement with a mix of sun and cloud and a high of 14.
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0: owners. Yeah, that might be really, really sticky when it comes to pass this coming offseason. You'll hear what Bob Nightingale had to say here on Westwood One Sports earlier this week. But coming up next, why aren't some of these AFC contenders involved in a conversation that's been going on for months and could finally reach its conclusion in the next 48 hours? That is next here on BetMGM Game Day on Westwood One Sports.
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2: The quest for Lord Stanley's Cup is down to two. Vegas Golden Knights, Carolina Hurricanes. Whose names will be forever etched on hockey's holy grail? The Stanley Cup Finals. Game one, Tuesday night, Westwood One Sports.
3: Looking at Environment Canada forecast, expect a cloudy day in Halifax with a few showers developing this morning and about 2 millimeters of rainfall possible. Northeasterly winds will increase to 20 kilometers an hour, gusting up to 40 with a high of 9 degrees. Tonight showers end this evening, leaving mainly cloudy skies and a low of plus 4 with a risk of frost. Monday brings a welcome improvement with a mix of sun and cloud and a high of 14.
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12: Hello, I'm Roger Hamilton. A welcome.

0: Doesn't mean it has to happen. Howie Roseman could sit on this thing for another 6 weeks and wait right up until the start of training camps around the bulk of the NFL in late July and say, yeah, there's no team activities going on that we need AJ to report to right now. Let's just hold on to this thing and see if we can't drum up a market. Maybe there is some sort of tweak or injury or another off-field issue that pops up somewhere, and all of a sudden the market starts to develop a little bit more and you can pit teams against each other. But if you've got, say, a second round pick on the table or a package of picks on the table from New England, there's no reason, PJ, that Howie can't sit on this for, like I said, the better part of the next 2 months and wait to make the move until right before training camp.
1: He's in no rush. They got Mekhi Lemon, which is definitely what they were looking to do, was get a receiver, a young receiver to go along with Devontae Smith. So they're in a good spot. And again, there are going to be other teams that are more aggressive than others. And as training camp plays out, maybe preseason, teams suffer injuries, they get more desperate. Maybe there's a scenario too, Chris, where they just don't play AJ Brown. He just sits out games. They wait until the trade deadline, until somebody really gets desperate and they're looking to add a wide receiver. You said 0.0 that he's not back with the Eagles. I'll give it about 5%. I do think there maybe is a chance, because we do this every year with certain wide receivers. Now, not to this extent where it's like Schefter comes out, you know, a month ago and says he's likely traded to New England. Like Deebo Samuel wanted out of San Francisco. T. Higgins wanted out of Cincinnati. Every year there's receivers that want out of places. I understand it's a little bit different, but I just think there is a small chance that maybe he could be back to Philly.
0: Yeah, I'm still waiting for Myles Garrett to actually force his way out of Cleveland.
1: Yeah, exactly. Another one, right? Mike talks, not even, baby. Always does.
0: Exactly. Always. The paper always talks. Top of the hour. In about 22 minutes, we will dive headlong into the NBA Finals. Spurs, Knicks, and how we expect this to play out starting Wednesday night in San Antonio. But coming up next, Odyssey MLB insider Bob Nightingale on Friday had something very interesting to say about how this paper negotiation between players and the owners.
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3: Less than 6 months after knee surgery, Patrick Mahomes is already back throwing at OTAs. But will the three-time Super Bowl MVP be fully ready for the Chiefs opener against Denver? Westwood One Sports.
4: Looking at Environment Canada forecast, expect a cloudy day in Halifax with a few showers developing this morning and about 2 millimeters of rainfall possible. Northeasterly winds will increase to 20 kilometers an hour, gusting up to 40 with a high of 9 degrees. Tonight's showers end this evening, leaving mainly cloudy skies and a low of plus 4 with a risk of frost. Monday brings a welcome improvement with a mix of sun and cloud and a high of 14.
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9: June, which means we're more than a third of the way through the Major League Baseball regular season. Coming up top of the hour, we'll get back into the NBA Finals between the Spurs and the Knicks here on Westwood One Sports. Chris Mack alongside PJ Glasser. Coming up in less than an hour, right around 3:20 Eastern, 12:20 Pacific, we will draft our favorite postseasons in sports, given as we're in the middle of the NBA Final or... way, we'll decide which ones we think are the best postseasons. But Bob Nightingale was on You Better You Bet on Friday as I was filling in for Nick Costos, PJ. And I asked him how long he thinks this labor dispute with a possible lockout looming in the offseason as of December 1st, how long he thinks this could take to settle this dispute as both sides traded proposals this week. Here's what he had to say. How real do you think it is that we're talking about missing games next spring?
10: Well, I think very real, because I don't think either side really moves until they see how the players react missing a paycheck. You know, you miss your paycheck 2 weeks into the season, so then you're talking about early mid-April and see what happens. So I don't think anything gets done until then. We'll see what happens. Last time was a 99-day lockout in 2021, and we still were able to get all the games in with double hitters and squeezing in off days, that sort of thing, and still miss

0: expect a lot of these games to come down to the wire. Those 8 to 10 minutes where Cornette's out there, Chris, that could be huge, especially with Wemby coming off that battle against OKC and needing a little bit of a breather. Again, the guy had to play the game last night. That block that turned into a castle floater, a 4-point swing, just as it looked like maybe OKC was going to make that final push to try and come from behind and win the game. Cornette has that unbelievable block on Hartenstein that really kind of sealed the game for San Antonio. So he's not going to play all that much, but I think his minutes are going to be huge because every Knicks fan, every Knicks player, every Knicks coach knows for those 8 minutes or whatever it is when Wemby's off the floor, they got to win those minutes and they got to win them pretty convincingly. And with the way that the Knicks have been this postseason and how they can just hit you in waves and avalanches and these spurts that they can go on, it's going to be really important for the Spurs to survive those minutes when he's not out there.
1: And if this is what I love about the finals is we can get down when the two teams are this closely matched too, we can get down into the nitty gritty of say number two centers, because you mentioned Luke Cornette. Mitchell Robinson is a huge story, obviously coming into the series with the broken pinky. He's already terrible from the free throw line, just offensively, doesn't contribute very much to begin with because he's a terrible shooter, not just from the line. And now all of a sudden he's got a busted pinky. Like, it's not wild or beyond the realm of imagination to talk about how Mitchell Robinson and Luke Cornette match up against each other and how that affects some very critical minutes in a couple of these games.
0: It absolutely is. And, you know, the Knicks guards off the bench are going to be big for them too. I feel like that's the thing that's really elevated the Knicks this postseason to the last couple of years. They didn't have that depth. Tibbs would drive those starters into the ground. He'd play them way too much. We all saw it. And he just wouldn't use his bench, but he also didn't really have the bench that the Knicks have now. How great has Jamet been this postseason? Deuce McBride's been awesome. Alvarado's given him some great minutes off the bench, a little spark plug. But that's another key, because we know how deep the Spurs are at guard and how great those guys are. But it's going to be super important for Shamet and McBride to keep playing like they are, because when those guys are hitting threes, it just makes the Knicks that much tougher to deal with.
1: Starts Wednesday night in San Antonio. It will pivot to Madison Square Garden a week from tomorrow for Game 3. We'll see how the series plays out. Of course, you know we'll be all over it here on Westwood One Sports. Coming up next, though, the NBA playoffs have been really good, especially on the Western side. Are the NBA playoffs traditionally your favorite postseason of them all, though? Or is it the Stanley Cup playoffs? Is it the NFL playoffs? Is it the MLB playoffs leading up to the World Series? And there are some other ones we can come up with. We'll come up with a lot of them and draft our favorite postseasons in sports. All of that next here on BetMGM Game Day on Westwood One Sports.
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3: The quest for Lord Stanley's Cup is down to two. Vegas Golden Knights, Carolina Hurricanes. Whose names will be forever etched on hockey's holy grail? The Stanley Cup Finals, Game 1, Tuesday night, Westwood One Sports.
4: Looking at Environment Canada forecast, a few showers ending this evening in Halifax, then it will be cloudy. Wind northeast from 20 kilometers an hour, gusting to 40, becoming light this evening. Low plus 4 with a risk of frost. Tomorrow, Monday, expect a mix of sun and cloud with a high of 14 degrees. UV index is at 6 or high. And looking ahead to Tuesday, a mix of sun and cloud once again with 30% chance of showers, high of 17 degrees.
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14: Our three favorite moments of the show, and just a moment to wrap things up here on Westwood One Sports alongside PJ Glasser. I'm Chris Mack. It is BetMGM Game Day, our three stars momentarily. We've also got some bets for you. There are a few ball games that have not started yet today. So, hey, if you want to jump into it, go ahead and do it. 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

0: seems. We hit on the fallout in Oklahoma City, but let's flip the card to Spurs, Knicks in the finals, and why these two teams are more alike than you might think. That's next on the Josh Graham Show.
1: The Super Bowl champion Seahawks, MVP Matthew Stafford's Rams, and Mike Vrabel's Patriots are all back on the field for OTAs. Football news is happening now, and no one covers it like your home of the NFL and Super Bowl 61, Westwood One Sports.
2: Looking at Environment Canada forecast, a few showers ending this evening in Halifax, then it will be cloudy. Wind northeast from 20 kilometers an hour, gusting to 40, becoming light this evening. Low plus 4 with a risk of frost. Tomorrow, Monday, expect a mix of sun and cloud with a high of 14 degrees. UV index is at 6 or high. And looking ahead to Tuesday, a mix of sun and cloud once again with 30% chance of showers, high of 17 degrees.
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9: After three grueling rounds of blood, sweat, and tears, it's time to drop the puck for the Stanley Cup Final. Vegas looks unstoppable after sweeping their way out west. But out east, Carolina have 12 wins and only one loss.
10: A storm warning has been issued.
9: Hockey heavyweights face off in Game 1 from Raleigh. You just have to watch the Stanley Cup Final. 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
13: The question we're asking on the Josh Graham Show: if you're Oklahoma City Thunder GM Sam Presti, do you run it back after last night's Game 7 loss, or do you make significant changes to improve this roster? 310-840-4910 if you want in on that. That's the Thunder side of it. The San Antonio Spurs are on to the NBA Finals, Game 1, Wednesday night. Believe it or not, the Knicks and Spurs are more alike than you might think at face value. For one, neither of these two teams are supposed to be here right now. Kind of reminds you of the 90s comedy, the Kevin Smith comedy, Clerks. It's black and white, and you have, gosh, what's the name of the character that's running the convenience store? I'm not even supposed to be here today. Constantly, that's the line. I think it was Dante? Dante and Clerks. I'm not even supposed to be here today. That's how you should view both the Knicks and the Spurs. I'm not even supposed to be here today. The average age of the Spurs, 25.2 years old. It's the average age of the Spurs team. Dylan Harper, Steph Castle, they've taken over playoff games at 20.

0: and he had good seats. It was the Maple Leafs facing the Hurricanes in November of 2005. It was right after the lockout. And the shootout was a new thing, and the Hurricanes, I think they won a shootout. It was either an overtime or a shootout that they won against Toronto. And I just remember being hooked at that point and following the team. But that year, when they went to the Cup Final, I was a teenager. So I was with my family going to a beach vacation. We were on a beach vacation. That's what we do when you're in North Carolina. You can get out there pretty easily. But it was during Game 7 of the Finals. My parents at that point, they didn't really care much about hockey, didn't know anything about hockey. A lot has changed with how successful the Canes have been in recent decades. And I just remember during Game 7, I'm in a hotel room. My mom and dad are in one bed. We're sharing the same room. And I'm in the other bed, and I have the game on. It's a dark room. The only thing lighting up the room at all is the screen. Justin Williams nets an empty netter with 1 point or 1 minute, 1 second to go, Game 7. The Finals were on OLN at that point. Shout out. And I didn't want to wake up my parents, so I just remember outstretching both my arms in the air and doing the thing where you really grab your fist as hard as you can. You ball your fist up tightly. Just super happy that they won it. But looking back, it's just missed opportunity not to figure out a way to be at any of those games or even go to the parade. But it's still one of my favorite sports memories, given that these are the two teams I have, and the Orioles haven't, you know, been to a World Series in my lifetime. Wasn't there in 83. So it's exciting to be there. And I'll be providing reports on Tuesday live on Westwood One Sports Night. I think that Denton Day is going to be filling in for Lynnell Willingham that night. So make sure, if you haven't already, you're subscribed to our YouTube channel, searching Westwood One Sports Night. It's how you can watch this show right now, in addition to just listening to it. 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I will note that it helps us a great deal algorithmically if you like, comment, and subscribe to our YouTube channel at Westwood One Sports Night. That is very quickly growing. After a 2-0 betting night on Spurs Thunder, we have a lengthy card of wagers to place on both the NBA and Stanley Cup Finals, and we'll make our picks next on The Josh Graham Show.
1: The quest for Lord Stanley's Cup is down to two. Vegas Golden Knights, Carolina Hurricanes. Whose names will be forever etched on hockey's holy grail? The Stanley Cup Finals, Game 1, Tuesday night, Westwood One Sports.
2: Looking at Environment Canada forecast, a few showers ending this evening in Halifax, then it will be cloudy. Wind northeast from 20 kilometers an hour, gusting to 40, becoming light this evening. Low plus 4 with a risk of frost. Tomorrow, Monday, expect a mix of sun and cloud with a high of 14 degrees. UV index is at 6 or high. And looking ahead to Tuesday, a mix of sun and cloud once again with 30% chance of showers, high of 17 degrees.
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0: Josh Graham Show. In 300 markets across the United States and Canada, however, and wherever you're listening or watching, greatly appreciate that. Just staring at our card here. Basketball, hockey bets on it. Will Dalton and I, we're going to be at odds with each other in about 20 minutes. He's a North Carolina Tar Heel fan. I went to East Carolina. The Pirates are 3.5 run dogs against the Tar Heels. The over-under is 12.5, courtesy of our friends at DraftKings. And I just can't do it. I can't do it on either front. I'm not going to. I'm going to stay away. I don't love it. And if I don't love it, I'm not going to bet it. Especially when there are other things I do love. And we've been on a bit of a tear of late. Let's hand out today's card in Graham's Gambling.
7: Sitting back, count money all day, you know.
10: It's time for Graham's Gambling. Let's make some money.
0: Will Dalton, let's see how much of a man of your word you are. You said yesterday that you were going to tell me

0: righty Spencer Miles, whose start in Baltimore only lasted 3 innings. He gave up 6 runs on 5 hits. Today's game was a contrast compared to the first 3 games of the series, in which each game was decided by 1 run after the winner staged a late comeback. Overseas, for the third straight year, Canada didn't medal at the World Hockey Championship. Norway edged Canada 3-2 in overtime to win the bronze medal. Noah Steen scored in overtime to upset Canada and earn Norway its first ever medal at the competition. Robert Thomas scored both goals for Canada in the final minute and 16 seconds of regulation time to force overtime. And the Memorial Cup champion will be crowned today in Kelowna, B.C. The Ontario Hockey League's Kitchener Rangers meet the Western Hockey League's Everett Silvertips. Kitchener went 3-0 during the round robin, while the Silvertips went 2-1. From the Canadian Press, I'm Don Mitchell.
1: Looking at Environment Canada forecast, a few showers ending this evening in Halifax, then it will be cloudy. Wind northeast from 20 kilometers an hour, gusting to 40, becoming light this evening. Low plus 4 with a risk of frost. Tomorrow, Monday, expect a mix of sun and cloud with a high of 14 degrees. UV index is at 6 or high. And looking ahead to Tuesday, a mix of sun and cloud once again with 30% chance of showers, high of 17 degrees.
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8: One of the all-time great themes injected into my veins, NHL. Tonight. That's not what this program is. This is the Josh Graham Show, Westwood One Sports, as we welcome in the voice of hockey, ESPN, ABC, the voice of the Stanley Cup Final between the Carolina Hurricanes and the Las Vegas Golden Knights that starts on Tuesday in Raleigh, North Carolina. Sean McDonough, kind enough to be here. Sean, let's get to the primary storylines of this matchup. Starting with the Golden Knights, because you had them in that shocking Western Conference Finals sweep of Colorado. To the hockey layman, how do you best describe John Tortorella's hockey career and the buttons he's pressed since relieving the fired champion, Bruce Cassidy?
9: Well, he's a real character. I mean, I think it's good to be with you, Josh. I think it depends on who you talk to. I think a lot of people know him well, love him and rave about him. He, you know, has the knack of sometimes rubbing people the wrong way as well. You know, I think he was his own worst enemy, as was their organization, when they didn't talk to the media after they wrapped up the second round series against Anaheim, and it was very costly. It cost Torts $100,000, and it cost the Knights a second round draft pick, which is really critical. So

0: pleasure. Thank you, my friend. God bless.
1: It is the great Sean McDonough joining us here. ABC Tuesday night. It is the Vegas Golden Knights and the Carolina Hurricanes and the Stanley Cup Final. And he's just reeling. It better be something good.
2: I can't help but notice that Jurie's Carolina Pirates, they had two outs in the bottom of the first inning. And wouldn't you know, and a fielding error led to one run, and then another one was driven in. So the Tar Heels, everybody, it's big stuff. Tar Heels lead the East Carolina Pirates 2-0 in the second inning.
1: You're such a bleeper.
2: We just
1: got done having a nice moment with Sean McDonough.
2: I mean,
1: and then
2: I
1: you just cut
2: nice.
1: In. I yeah. appreciate you not doing it during the interview. I appreciate
2: but
1: that.
2: Yeah.
1: But
2: I
1: then jumping in
2: Sean.
1: Just to say that North Carolina, your Tar Heels are leading my alma mater 2-0. It's not very yeah. kind. At least the United States survived against Senegal. This just went final 3-2. The United States beating Senegal in a World Cup friendly in Charlotte. So that just went down. At least the Baltimore Orioles won 7-3 in a homestand. I'm happy about that. We'll stand on that. Stand on business a little bit there. Didn't even get a chance to get to the read. Don't even give me a chance to take care of the sponsor before you jump in with that nonsense. 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The time has come for us to evaluate Oklahoma City. Should they make dramatic moves? Should they just run it back? A career-defining decision is ahead, and that's next on The Josh Graham Show.
3: The quest for Lord Stanley's Cup is down to two. Vegas Golden Knights, Carolina Hurricanes. Whose names will be forever etched on hockey's holy grail? The Stanley Cup Finals, Game 1, Tuesday night, Westwood One Sports.
4: Looking at Environment Canada forecast, a few showers ending this evening in Halifax, then it will be cloudy. Wind northeast from 20 kilometers an hour, gusting to 40, becoming light this evening. Low plus 4 with a risk of frost. Tomorrow, Monday, expect a mix of sun and cloud with a high of 14 degrees. UV index is at 6 or high. And looking ahead to Tuesday, a mix of sun and cloud once again with 30% chance of showers, high of 17 degrees.
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9: 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Vegas looks unstoppable after sweeping their way out west. But out east, Carolina have 12 wins and only one loss.
10: A storm warning has been issued.
9: Hockey heavyweights face off in Game 1 from Raleigh. You just have to watch the Stanley Cup Final. 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

0: stranger, the more off kilter, the better it seems to be. 310-840-4910 if you want in. 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
1: Less than 6 months after knee surgery, Patrick Mahomes is already back throwing at OTAs. But will the three-time Super Bowl MVP be fully ready for the Chiefs opener against Denver? Westwood One Sports.
2: Looking at Environment Canada forecast, a few showers ending this evening in Halifax, then it will be cloudy. Wind northeast from 20 kilometers an hour, gusting to 40, becoming light this evening. Low plus 4 with a risk of frost. Tomorrow, Monday, expect a mix of sun and cloud with a high of 14 degrees. UV index is at 6 or high. And looking ahead to Tuesday, a mix of sun and cloud once again with 30% chance of showers, high of 17 degrees.
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0: Low plus 4 with a risk of frost. Tomorrow, Monday, expect a mix of sun and cloud with a high of 14 degrees. UV index is at 6 or high. And looking ahead to Tuesday, a mix of sun and cloud once again with 30% chance of showers, high of 17 degrees.
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